0: Good morning, Carl. Yeah, brother. So I think the most expensive thing that I ever came out for, I think my children camping out at the hospital, waiting for them to be born. That's the most expensive thing. Really, children are more expensive than all these watches. Anyway, I don't know why these people are nowadays, watch lah, Korean food lah, all this bubble tea lah.
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OMC, how bizarre on the weekend wake up. Good morning. 8:10 right now. And I had a very bizarre conversation with Fahmi, okay? So we were talking about Odima Pige and Swatch collaboration and yabba dabba doo, one thing led to another, gadabba gadabu. We eventually ended up talking about clocks, okay? About clocks. And I said that, hey, you know, I have a clock in my bathroom that resembles something that we were speaking about. And he goes, you have a clock in your bathroom? And I'm like, yeah, there is a clock in the bathroom, obviously, you know. So it came to a point where I said, hey, if there are four walls in my house, if there is a box and four walls in my house, there is going to be a clock or watch or a timepiece for you to keep track of time. And it seems like I am the weirdo here, okay? So I want to talk about this. Is it okay to have multiple clocks at home? Because every room, I have a clock. Every toilet, I have a little clock. I have a clock in the kitchen. I have a clock in the hall. It's not excessive. It's just wherever you are standing in the house, there is a timepiece, right? Am I alone? Can somebody reach out to me right now and tell me I am not alone? Or am I just a weirdo? 8855-0913, Singapore. Help me. It's getting quite hot in here, I tell you, huh?

0: Even the ones, even little ones in the toilet, it's convenient when you need to know the time, and you're guaranteed with a turn of a head, anywhere, in any room, you are going to get the time. Yes, Vijay, that is absolutely the point. Grace says it means that you... Wow, wow, Grace. Grace is like feng shui master, you know. Grace says, I guess it means you have a natural preference for structure in life. Ambiguity drains you. Grace, we need to sit down for coffee. You are absolutely right. You are absolutely right. It's not OCD. It's just, you know, I like that structure in life. Last one here. This one is a voice note from Suresh.
1: Hey, bro, one question for you. Were you a RSM before you become a DJ? Are you timing your shower or not? Got clock in the shower. Toilet. Bro, this one too much, brother.
0: Hey, bro, guilty as charged, man. I've got a clock in the toilet. Call me a criminal, but I'm a smooth one nonetheless.

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1: A traffic update from ICA. Heavy departure traffic at Woodlands checkpoint due to tailback from Malaysia. Delays are expected and motorists are advised to check traffic conditions before embarking on their journey. Follow ICA Facebook for more updates.
2: 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Suddenly I have got more people scolding me about having clocks in my bathroom. Never mind, just keep the comments coming in, okay? 8855-0913. Do you have clocks in your house? Where do you put your clocks? On the roads, we've got one incident to report. PIE towards Changi. Breakdown just after Paya Lebar Road. You want to avoid lane 3. What's happening?
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0: It's DeBarge. We have Rhythm of the Night on the Weekend Wake Up. Good morning. It's Kyle, 8:41. I know that because I have a clock in front of me. I know that we have rhythms in the night because I have the time to tell me it is nighttime. And we are talking about, this is completely unplanned, by the way. We're talking about where we put our clock. And whether it's too much to have a clock within every four walls in your room. This came out of a conversation with Fami a while ago. And we were talking about a clock in the toilet, and it was seemed to be deemed to be interesting, a little peculiar. And I've got so many people on my side. Also got so many people not on my side. I'm gonna be very biased here. I'll just read the nice ones that come in, okay? Andy says, Kyle, time is money, so you must have clocks everywhere in the house. Roy, he actually sent me a picture. Roy says that he's got clocks in both bathrooms, the kitchen, the hall, in all rooms. It's a habit since he was young. And in the hall, there's a grandfather's clock. And my goodness, I haven't seen a grandfather's clock in a very, very long time. It's a nice little relic to have, you know. Every room can have a nice little grandfather's clock, don't you think? Keep the comments coming in. Let me know if you're on my side or not. Later on, I'll read the people that told me I should not have clocks everywhere. And we'll get that conversation going. 8855-0913. Let me know what your thoughts are.
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0: 1FM weather. 27 degrees on average, and it looks like the rain in the west should be clearing real soon. It's going to be cloudy for the rest of the morning.
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0: CNC Music Factory. Gotta make you sweat on the weekend. Wake up, it's Kyle. 8:56 right now. Good morning. And wow, this past hour has been making me sweat. I haven't even sat down for the past hour. I'm just standing up. Super excited about this conversation going on essentially whether it's weird to have more than one clock at home, or specifically a clock in every room in your house, from the kitchen to the bathrooms to the bedrooms to the hall. Is it weird to have a clock in every corner of your house? I got this kind of interesting take on the whole clock thing from Brian. Brian actually says that it's not good to have clocks hanging all around the house in Taoism. If you're a Taoist, in Taoism, especially in the bedroom, it's not good to have clocks hanging around the house. I am not entirely sure why. Perhaps I could get a reason why it's not good to have clocks around the house. As you all heard, there have been a number of voice notes that came in about how it's weird for me to have clocks around the house. I have a total, and I kid you not, I have a total of 53 texts right now that I have not opened and read yet, okay? I'm just going to randomly pick and choose because we are running out of time. Darren says, I have one clock at home in the living room. If I need to know the time, I walk there. It keeps me disciplined and it gets my steps in. It is very Uncle Fitbit. Thank you, Darren. Marcus says, bro, clock in the toilet. That's too stressful, man. The toilet is the last safe place in Singapore. Don't bring your deadlines into the toilet. Fahmi will be beaming right now. Alvin, having clocks everywhere makes the house feel like an office. The next thing you know, the toilet will have a punch card machine. Lina, I know Lina lives in Pasir Ris. My mom has a clock in every room because she says, you cannot say you didn't know the time. That is not interior design. That's gathering evidence. Oh, goodness. Okay, let's do one final one. This one came from Cheryl. My husband wanted a clock in the bathroom. I said no because once you take your bath, it becomes a sport and I did not marry a coach. Ooh! We have mixed feelings here. Should we have a clock in the bath? I think the main issue here, right, is not even the... It's not the clock in every room thing, you know. I think most people have an issue with the clock in the bathroom. Wait till you get to the point where there's a clock in the storeroom.
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5: A traffic update from ICA. Heavy departure traffic at Woodlands Checkpoint due to tailback from Malaysia. Delays are expected and motorists are advised to check traffic conditions before embarking on their journey. Follow ICA Facebook for more updates.
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7: These are your news headlines. I'm Carrie Chong.
3: New private home sales jumped to a six-month high in April, powered by low interest rates and demand for two new mass market launches. Developers moved 1,548 new homes, excluding executive condominiums. This is up 19% from March and more than double the year-ago figure in April 2025. Tengah Garden Residences and Villa Bay in Bayshore accounted for almost 80% of the overall new home sales in April. Taken as a whole, over the first 4 months of 2026, developers transacted just over 3,500 units, excluding ECs, down 12% from the same period in 2025. Stocks in Singapore ended lower yesterday, with the benchmark Straits Times Index losing 0.1% to finish at 4,989 points. Singapore Airlines led the gainers on the Blue Chip Index, rising 2.4% to end at $6.42. The worst performing STI constituent was Venture Corporation, which fell 3.1% to $17.64. Local banks ended mixed. DBS rose 0.1% to $60.20, while OCBC finished 0.1% lower at $22.93. UOB dipped 0.2% to $37.30. In Indonesia, nine people have been killed by a landslide near an illegal gold mine on Sumatra. Authorities say a cliff near the mine collapsed on Thursday, burying a group of miners working just 3 meters away. Three people managed to escape. A rescue operation has been launched with heavy equipment deployed to dig for the victims. Mining accidents frequently occur in Indonesia due to landslides. Locals also often scrounge for leftover gold ore without using proper safety equipment. U.S. President Donald Trump says Chinese President Xi Jinping has agreed that Iran must reopen the Strait of Hormuz. Speaking after talks in Beijing, Mr. Trump said China opposed any Iranian attempt to charge tolls through the strait, which carries a fifth of global oil and gas supplies. Separately, President Trump said tariffs were not discussed during his summit in Beijing, despite expectations the leaders would address their trade truce. Mr. Trump said the issue wasn't brought up after what he described as fantastic trade deals with China. President Trump also claimed China agreed to buy Boeing jets, American oil and soybeans, although Beijing has not confirmed the remarks. In sports, Aston Villa's Ollie Watkins scored twice in a 4-2 Premier League win over Liverpool to secure Champions League football next season. The victory moves Villa up to fourth on 62 points from 37 matches. Liverpool slipped to fifth on 59 points and are under pressure from Bournemouth and Brighton in the race for the final Champions League spot. The Reds have now suffered 12 league defeats this season and taken just 1 point from their last 3 matches. Villa head into their Europa League final against Freiburg on May 20th with momentum.
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0: Good morning, welcome to the Weekend Wake Up. It's Kyle, 904 right now, and I'll be keeping you company all the way till 11, and we're going to be monkeying around with these guys. Got some gorillas lined up for you, and if you've got a clock at home, I want you to know the only place to put it is up. The only way is up. Yes, and the plastic population lined up for you. But let's kick things off right now. George Harrison, Got My Mind Set on You. 1FM 91.3.

The Gorillaz there with Feel Good Inc. on the Weekend Wake Up. Good morning. It's Kyle 9:15 right now. Hey, are you good in hide and seek, like as a child? If that's something you were really good in, if you're like a hide and seek champion, like you go missing and then you can never be found. Like people in the office are looking for you and then they can never find you in the office, right? If you're a hide and seek champion, I've got a very good lobang for you. In the meantime, Hathaway, what is love? What is love?

Hathaway. What is love on the weekend wake up? And Mark wants to dedicate this beautiful song to his fantastic wife, Michelle. They're out and about. They're going to do some Sun Kuei distribution. Have a beautiful day, both of you, and to anyone else that's listening in. This one's Shania Twain. That don't impress me much.

0: Wham with Bad Boys on the Weekend Wake Up. And I'm chuckling because a lot of us are very bad. No, Singaporeans are, we are very good in hiding. We are the people that are elite hiders. You know, we try to hide from insurance agent outside Pasir Ris Mall. You know, we hide from people at VivoCity. You see them from afar, then you, oi, oh, we go somewhere else. You know, from colleagues at your company D&D. Trust me, I know, I'm a D&D MC. People can spot an acquaintance 80 meters away and suddenly they pretend that they're very interested in buying frying pans. For all you people that are very good in hiding, right? IKEA has got, believe it or not, a hide and seek competition going on next month. And I feel like Singaporeans are truly ready for this. And in IKEA, you've got fake bedrooms, giant wardrobes, you got curtain sections, you got random mazes out there. And honestly, I think we're going to do really well at it. It's at IKEA Alexandra, 6 and 7 June. They need a pair of people to compete. You might want to go check that out. It's quite interesting. But in my honest opinion, you know, right, the hardest place to play hide and seek, like, you see, this is like hide and seek on beast mode, right? Try playing hide and seek in Mustafa Center.
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2: These are your news headlines. I'm Carrie Chong. New private home sales jumped to a six-month high in April, powered by low interest rates and demand for two new mass market launches. Developers moved 1,548 new homes, excluding executive condominiums. This is up 19% from March and more than double the year-ago figure in April 2025. Tengah Garden Residences and Villa Bay in Bayshore accounted for almost 80% of the overall new home sales in April. Taken as a whole, over the first 4 months of 2026, developers transacted just over 3,500 units, excluding ECs, down 12% from the same period in 2025. Stocks in Singapore ended lower yesterday, with the benchmark Straits Times Index losing 0.1% to finish at 4,989 points. Singapore Airlines led the gainers on the blue chip index, rising 2.4% to end at $6.42. The worst performing STI constituent was Venture Corporation, which fell 3.1% to $17.64. Local banks ended mixed. DBS rose 0.1% to $60.20, while OCBC finished 0.1% lower at $22.93. UOB dipped 0.2% to $37.30. In Indonesia, nine people have been killed by a landslide near an illegal gold mine on Sumatra. Authorities say a cliff near the mine collapsed on Thursday, burying a group of miners working just 3 meters away. Three people managed to escape. A rescue operation has been launched, with heavy equipment deployed to dig for the victims. Mining accidents frequently occur in Indonesia due to landslides. Locals also often scrounge for leftover gold ore without using proper safety equipment. U.S. President Donald Trump says Chinese President Xi Jinping has agreed that Iran must reopen the Strait of Hormuz. Speaking after talks in Beijing, Mr. Trump said China opposed any Iranian attempt to charge tolls through the strait, which carries a fifth of global oil and gas supplies. Separately, President Trump said tariffs were not discussed during his summit in Beijing, despite expectations the leaders would address their trade truces. Mr. Trump said the issue wasn't brought up after what he described as fantastic trade deals with China. President Trump also claimed China agreed to buy Boeing jets, American oil and soybeans, although Beijing has not confirmed the remarks. In sports, Aston Villa's Ollie Watkins scored twice in a 4-2 Premier League win over Liverpool to secure Champions League football next season. The victory moves Villa up to fourth on 62 points from 37 matches. Liverpool slipped to fifth on 59 points and are under pressure from Bournemouth and Brighton in the race for the final Champions League spot. The Reds have now suffered 12 league defeats this season and taken just 1 point from their last 3 matches. Villa head into their Europa League final against Freiburg on May 20th with momentum.
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4: BKE towards Woodlands. An accident after Woodlands Avenue 3. You want to avoid lane 2. Also CTE towards the AYE. A breakdown just after Ang Mo Kio Avenue 5.
5: Hey, Carl. I just love that these big brands are doing wonderful things with all the spaces that they have. IKEA with this hide and seek competition. And then there's Seletar Mall that's got this nighttime skate cross competition where all these inline skaters are going across escalators, jumping over things. It's just wonderful. I just wish there was a live stream so everyone else in the world can enjoy this. You know, what else can all these big spaces do? Can we have a catching competition at the stadium? 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
1: Yeah, I just found out, you know, we were talking about that Audemars Piguet and Swatch collab, and they were releasing this new watch clock thingy today, right? After people were queuing up for hours and hours and hours, they closed the Vivo CT branch this morning, man. They said it was over health and safety. I think too many people. The price of this watch is just going up, man.

0: classic population. The only way is up on the weekend. Wake up. It is this man's birthday today. Your job is to tell me exactly who is it.
1: Who is it?
0: Okay. So I'm going to be playing this clip, right? No prizes. Just for fun. Have a listen. Tell me who this voice, who the person is behind this voice. It's his birthday today. And this might be a very, very big clue. Have a listen.
2: Bond. James Bond.
0: Whose birthday is it? 8855-0913. Text me if you have an answer. I'll give you all the details real soon.
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0: That's Living in a Box by Living in a Box. It's funny. It's like Michael Jackson wrote a song named Michael Jackson. Hey. It's Kyle, and a while ago I played you this clip.
1: Bond. James Bond.
0: And I asked you who it was, and I got a number of correct answers. Some very funny ones, because you say, oh, that's James Bond, obviously. Yes, it is. It is.
1: Bond. James Bond.
0: Specifically, it happens to be Pierce Brosnan. And Pierce Brosnan, of course, played James Bond. And it is actually his birthday today. Pierce Brosnan, born in Ireland. He actually turned 72 years old. Can you believe that? 72 years old today. He's got a movie coming out in a bit as well. It's a boxing movie, apparently. And that's something to look forward to. Not my personal favorite James Bond. I like the Sean Connery James Bond. And I like the... not Liam Neeson. What's his name? Oh, what is his name? Come on, what is his name? The Daniel Craig. There we go. Daniel Craig as James Bond. But still, a great actor and a fantastic painter, by the way. If you had no idea, he does painting. And that's who it is. Pierce Brosnan. It's his birthday today.
1: Bond. James Bond.
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7: These are your news headlines. I'm Carrie Chong. First-time drug abusers who surrender to authorities from today will no longer be sent to a drug rehabilitation center. The Home Affairs Ministry says they will instead undergo supervised rehabilitation in the community. This will include compulsory counseling, case management, and regular drug testing by the Central Narcotics Bureau. Second Minister for Home Affairs Edwin Tong says the move is aimed at helping abusers overcome addiction while maintaining safeguards under the current surrender regime. Conditions of the current surrender regime, such as not having surrendered more than twice or being wanted by authorities, will continue to apply. At least $53,000 have been lost to scams involving the sale of cruise packages in recent weeks. 40 such cases have been reported since April. In these scams, victims would encounter listings of cruise packages on social media platforms such as Facebook. After responding to the listings, they would be convinced by scammers to continue their conversations on WhatsApp. They would then ask to make payment via PayNow QR codes to book their cruise trips. Police are advising the public to book cruise packages only from licensed travel agents or the official websites of cruise operators. A father and daughter who were found dead in a Sengkang flat in 2025 have been determined to have died from natural causes. State Coroner Adam Nakoda declared an open verdict yesterday, adding that no foul play is suspected. Mr. Xu Baolu, who was 75, and his 47-year-old daughter Ms. Xu Na lived on the 8th floor of Block 324D, Sengkang East Way. Mr. Xu was devoted to caring for his daughter, who had severe psychiatric issues. State Coroner Nakoda says their bodies were so decomposed by the time they were found that the cause of death could not be determined. Israel and Lebanon have agreed to extend their ceasefire by 45 days and hold expanded talks on a political settlement. The United States says the truce had been due to expire on May 17th, with military talks planned for May 29th and political negotiations set for June 2nd and 3rd. Meanwhile, the Israeli military says its forces killed more than 220 Hezbollah militants and struck more than 440 targets in southern Lebanon over the past week. Lebanese authorities say Israeli attacks since March have killed more than 2,800 people. Israel also says 19 of its soldiers have died in southern Lebanon since fighting with Hezbollah began. And finally, former Manchester United and England footballer David Beckham has become Britain's first billionaire sportsman. The 2026 Sunday Times Rich List estimates Beckham and his wife Victoria's wealth at just over £1.1 billion, or more than 2 billion Singapore dollars. The couple rank second among Britain's wealthiest sports figures, behind the family of former Formula One boss Bernie Eccleston, whose wealth is estimated at £2 billion. Beckham retired from football in 2013 and is now co-owner of Inter Miami, Major League Soccer's most valuable club.
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0: Just past 10 o'clock. Good morning, it's Kyle, yours for the next hour. And hey, this hour, we're giving out a fantastic prize. It's worth $150 from Australian Avocados in celebration of Mother's Day. This whole month in May, some of the hottest restaurants and cafes in Singapore are serving up delicious and nutritious Australian avocados on their menu. And I'm going to tell you how you can score $150 worth of that. It is one of the most amazing prizes that you can sink your teeth in, because it's so good for you, right? Tell you how you can score that in just a bit. For now, though, we've got some Tears for Fears with Everybody Wants to Rule the World.

0: Maui Day with Collide on the Weekend Wake Up. It's Kyle, and it's time for us to go into the Wake Up Shake Up. Today on the Wake Up Shake Up, $150 worth of vouchers from Australian Avocados. You can delight in their Hulk, a full-on avocado moment featuring smashed Australian avocado and feta toast with house-made dukka, a breakfast-inspired Australian avocado smoothie, and a rich charcoal avo mousse. You can check it out on Instagram, Australian Avocados Asia. We want to thank our friends from Australian Avocados for this fantastic prize, $150 worth. And all you got to do is this, okay? I'm going to be playing you five different clips. And all you got to do is tell me what makes all of them similar. What is that one thing that is similar between all five tracks that I'm about to play for you? Have a listen. I've got John Farnham. Every time you cry, save up all your tears. Divinals. Anybody else. Ice House. Okay, making it easier now. In Excess. And lastly, AC/DC. 'Cause I'm TNT. I'm dynamite. What is that one thing that is common amongst all five tracks? Let me know. Send me a WhatsApp, 8855-0913. And that prize, $150 worth of vouchers from Australian Avocados, might be yours.
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0: Alphaville with Forever Young on the Weekend Wake Up. 10:25 right now. Good morning, it's Kyle. And for $150 worth of vouchers from Australian Avocados, all you got to do is tell me what do these five songs have in common. John Farnham. Every time you cry. Divinals. Ice House. In Excess. AC/DC. What do they have in common? 8855-0913. Text me. That prize may be yours.
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0: AC/DC.

0: action in the community. This will include compulsory counselling, case management and regular drug testing by the Central Narcotics Bureau. Second Minister for Home Affairs Edwin Tong says the move is aimed at helping abusers overcome addiction while maintaining safeguards under the current surrender regime. Conditions of the current surrender regime, such as not having surrendered more than twice or being wanted by authorities, will continue to apply. At least $53,000 have been lost to scams involving the sale of cruise packages in recent weeks. 40 such cases have been reported since April. In these scams, victims would encounter listings of cruise packages on social media platforms such as Facebook. After responding to the listings, they would be convinced by scammers to continue their conversations on WhatsApp. They would then ask to make payment via PayNow QR codes to book their cruise trips. Police are advising the public to book cruise packages only from licensed travel agents or the official websites of cruise operators. A father and daughter who were found dead in a Sengkang flat in 2025 have been determined to have died from natural causes. State Coroner Adam Nakoda declared an open verdict yesterday, adding that no foul play is suspected. Mr. Xu Baolu, who was 75, and his 47-year-old daughter Ms. Xu Na lived on the 8th floor of Block 324D, Sengkang East Way. Mr. Xu was devoted to caring for his daughter, who had severe psychiatric issues. State Coroner Nakoda says their bodies were so decomposed by the time they were found that the cause of death could not be determined. Israel and Lebanon have agreed to extend their ceasefire by 45 days and hold expanded talks on a political settlement. The United States says the truce had been due to expire on May 17th, with military talks planned for May 29th and political negotiations set for June 2nd and 3rd. Meanwhile, the Israeli military says its forces killed more than 220 Hezbollah militants and struck more than 440 targets in southern Lebanon over the past week. Lebanese authorities say Israeli attacks since March have killed more than 2,800 people. Israel also says 19 of its soldiers have died in southern Lebanon since fighting with Hezbollah began. And finally, former Manchester United and England footballer David Beckham has become Britain's first billionaire sportsman. The 2026 Sunday Times Rich List estimates Beckham and his wife Victoria's wealth at just over £1.1 billion, or more than 2 billion Singapore dollars. The couple rank second among Britain's wealthiest sports figures, behind the family of former Formula One boss Bernie Eccleston, whose wealth is estimated at £2 billion. Beckham retired from football in 2013 and is now co-owner of Inter Miami, Major League Soccer's most valuable club.
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3: On the TPE towards the PIE, an accident just after Punggol Road. You want to avoid lane 1. SLE towards the BKE, accident after Yio Chu Kang Road.
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0: And that's Britney Spears with Sometimes on the Weekend Wake Up. We've got someone on the line. Hi, who's this?
1: This is Faiz.
0: Good morning, Faiz. We have potentially $150 worth of vouchers from Australian Avocados for you. If you can tell me the one thing that these five songs have in common. Are you ready?
1: Ready.
0: Okay, John Farnham. Divinals. Ice House. In Excess. AC/DC. What do they have in common, boss?
1: They are all Aussie artists.
0: They are all Australian artists, correct? Well done! Congratulations, Vice. We're going to send you that prize. $150 worth of Australian Avocados just for you.
1: Yes, mate.
0: You're very welcome, mate. In the meantime, this one's AC/DC TNT.

0: Saturday, the day to let the week stress roll off and have the chill vibes take over. The perfect time to unwind and let your hair down, along with great tunes and good fun. So what do you say we take in the easy-going vibes? 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
2: Yep, thundery showers over the southern parts of Singapore. It should clear by afternoon. Thundery showers over the northern and eastern parts of Singapore in the late afternoon, with temperatures climbing to a high of 34.
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0: Shots Delight. We have Groove is in the Heart on the Weekend Wake Up. It's Kyle just about to head out of the studio, handing things over to Mr. Leslie Pillay. You have a fantastic rest of your Saturday. I'll be back next week to keep you entertained in the morning. The Weekend Wake Up coming to a close. Talk to you real soon. Peace.
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2: These are your news headlines. I'm Carrie Chong. Drivers of foreign registered vehicles with unpaid fines in Singapore will not be allowed to apply for or renew their vehicle entry permit, or VEP, from November 2nd. The Land Transport Authority and Ministry of Home Affairs say the rule covers outstanding traffic, parking and vehicular emission fines. Currently, motorists with unpaid fines may still apply for a VEP and are stopped only when arriving at Singapore's land checkpoints. Drivers can check and pay fines through the AXS website or mobile app before renewing their permits. Meanwhile, Singapore motorists owe about $1.1 million in outstanding traffic fines in Malaysia. New private home sales jumped to a six-month high in April, powered by low interest rates and demand for two new mass market launches. Developers moved 1,548 new homes, excluding executive condominiums. This is up 19% from March and more than double the year-ago figure in April 2025. Tengah Garden Residences and Villa Bay in Bayshore accounted for almost 80% of the overall new home sales in April. Taken as a whole, over the first 4 months of 2026, developers transacted just over 3,500 units, excluding ECs, down 12% from the same period in 2025. Short thundery showers are expected over parts of Singapore on most afternoons for the rest of May. These showers are expected to extend into the evening occasionally. On a few days during the pre-dawn and morning hours, there may be Sumatra squalls, bringing widespread thundery showers and gusty winds. Despite that, the weatherman says the second half of the month is also likely to be warm, with temperatures going as high as at least 33 degrees Celsius. On some days, temperatures could hit 35 degrees. The Philippine Justice Minister says the country will definitely comply with the International Criminal Court's request to arrest a top senator. Mr. Ronald De La Rosa is wanted for alleged crimes against humanity during his role in former President Rodrigo Duterte administration's bloody war on drugs. He had been taking refuge at the Senate but slipped out from the premises with his current whereabouts unknown. Justice Secretary Frederick Vida says Mr. De La Rosa's arrest warrant is valid, although he also said a manhunt has not been launched and that the arrest is conditional. U.S. President Donald Trump says Chinese leader Xi Jinping is seriously considering releasing a detained pastor in China. Pastor Jing Mingru, the founder of Zion Church, was arrested last November along with nearly 30 others in the biggest crackdown on Chinese Christians since 2018. However, Mr. Trump says the case of jailed media tycoon Jimmy Lai would be different. He told reporters that Mr. Xi said Lai's case would be a tough one. Lai was sentenced to 20 years in jail in February for offenses that included conspiracy to collude with foreign forces.
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7: And a very good morning, everyone. Hope you're having a wonderful morning so far. And why wouldn't you be? And you've had Kyle for company for breakfast this morning, like I did. Thank you, Kyle, for a fantastic 4 hours. Well, from now till 3 o'clock, we're going to have a great time together. Once again, I'm Leslie Pillay, and I'd like to welcome you to the day after Friday.

0: They call themselves garbage. There's a little funny story accompanying that. Apparently, the first demo that the band ever did, they sent it to a friend, and that friend said, it sounds like garbage. Rather than be offended by it, they decided to use the name, which I think is pretty cool. You know, there's an age-old belief that the past informs the future. History just has a habit of echoing into our present today. And the stories that shape our world today often had a start decades, perhaps even centuries ago. And sometimes even the most fascinating moments happen quietly. They never quite make the headlines, even back then. So each week I travel across time and space to uncover celebrations and milestones and strange little moments and remarkable stories that connect then with now. And I share them with you. There are 24 in our list today, but you know what? Two of them kind of stand out.
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0: He's Mark Antony. You sang to me. If you've just logged in or joined us on radio, we'd like to say hi. Good morning to you. Welcome to 1FM 91.3. So today, we're paying tribute to a person and a profession. Someone you meet quite often, actually, in a restaurant. He's the guy, or she's the girl, that greets you when it first arrives, probably remembers you, your orders, maybe even your allergies, even your favorite table. And somehow through the chaos of a busy dining room, everyone gets what they want, and everything just works. Today is International Waiters Day, a celebration of one of the most underappreciated jobs and accompanying skill sets in modern life. It's International Waiters Day.
1: 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Somebody.

0: Well, today is Waiters Day. International Waiters Day, a day that actually had its origins in the UK, but now is celebrated around the world, and rightly so. You see, the job a waiter does is so much more than just taking orders and putting food down on the table. What they do, when they do it well, is the very art of service. I mean, a good waiter serves the right food to you. A great waiter carries the entire experience. They're part host, part organizer, communicator, even problem solver, and occasionally a therapist. These guys, they read the room, they read tables, gauge moods, manage timing, and handle all the pressures of balancing a hot plate, together with special requests and kitchen delays, all with a smile. And when they do it all perfectly, you know what? You barely notice. Now, studies have shown that diners often rate food more highly when the service is warm, timing is smooth, and when they feel genuinely looked after. In other words, people may come for the food, but they often return because of how they felt. From tiny street-side cafes to grand hotel dining rooms, waiters are part of nearly every culture on earth. And in places like Singapore, where food is practically a national language, a hawker who remembers your usual order, or a waiter who notices you're in a hurry, or even a fine dining captain who choreographs an entire evening, these are the guys that will keep you coming back to that space. But you know what? It's a tiring and sadly thankless job. The average waiter goes home totally bushed. They need a hug. And in a world that's moving so strongly and increasingly quickly towards automation and self-order screens, that human touch should be treasured. People remember how they were made to feel. So if your waiter made you feel good or gave you a great experience at a food place, say thank you. Not just a throwaway line, but look him in the eye or her, shake his or her hand, and say thank you. And if you've ever worked in the hospitality industry or in any capacity, but especially so if you've been a waiter, this day belongs to you. Now, I don't dine out every day, but tonight I'm going to tip Philip. He's the chicken rice guy at Newton Circus, and I'll tip him when I see him tonight and say thank you. We should all do that.
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0: that's Billy Joel. Did you know that the guy was actually a boxer before he became a singer? That's right. I remember reading about that the first time I bought his album, The Piano Man. Still, till today, one of the best albums I think ever. Okay, it's time for a bit of a quiz. Familial gymnastics, I call it. It's a quiz about family relationships. Complicated family relationships. Now, this quiz that I share with you is based on real-life families. So if you're good with complicated family trees, listen carefully. And let's do some untangling together. Do some untangling with me. A woman marries a man. Her son marries the man's daughter from an earlier marriage. What is the woman's son to the man? I'll read that one more time. A woman marries a man. Now, her son marries the man's daughter from an earlier marriage. What is the woman's son to the man? It's quite complicated, right? So if you think you can figure it out, send a text to me, WhatsApp, 88550913. We would love to hear from you. Let's see if you can untangle that very complicated family tree.
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7: These are your news headlines. I'm Carrie Chong. Drivers of foreign registered vehicles with unpaid fines in Singapore will not be allowed to apply for or renew their vehicle entry permit, or VEP, from November 2nd. The Land Transport Authority and Ministry of Home Affairs say the rule covers outstanding traffic, parking and vehicular emission fines. Currently, motorists with unpaid fines may still apply for a VEP and are stopped only when arriving at Singapore's land checkpoints. Drivers can check and pay fines through the AXS website or mobile app before renewing their permits. Meanwhile, Singapore motorists owe about $1.1 million in outstanding traffic fines in Malaysia. New private home sales jumped to a six-month high in April, powered by low interest rates and demand for two new mass market launches. Developers moved 1,548 new homes, excluding executive condominiums. This is up 19% from March and more than double the year-ago figure in April 2025. Tengah Garden Residences and Villa Bay in Bayshore accounted for almost 80% of the overall new home sales in April. Taken as a whole, over the first 4 months of 2026, developers transacted just over 3,500 units, excluding ECs, down 12% from the same period in 2025. Short thundery showers are expected over parts of Singapore on most afternoons for the rest of May. These showers are expected to extend into the evening occasionally. On a few days during the pre-dawn and morning hours, there may be Sumatra squalls, bringing widespread thundery showers and gusty winds. Despite that, the weatherman says the second half of the month is also likely to be warm, with temperatures going as high as at least 33 degrees Celsius. On some days, temperatures could hit 35 degrees. The Philippine Justice Minister says the country will definitely comply with the International Criminal Court's request to arrest a top senator. Mr. Ronald de la Rosa is wanted for alleged crimes against humanity

0: During his role in former President Rodrigo Duterte administration's bloody war on drugs, he had been taking refuge at the Senate but slipped out from the premises with his current whereabouts unknown. Justice Secretary Frederick Vida says Mr. De La Rosa's arrest warrant is valid, although he also said a manhunt has not been launched and that the arrest is conditional. U.S. President Donald Trump says Chinese leader Xi Jinping is seriously considering releasing a detained pastor in China. Pastor Jing Mingru, the founder of Zion Church, was arrested last November along with nearly 30 others in the biggest crackdown on Chinese Christians since 2018. However, Mr. Trump says the case of jailed media tycoon Jimmy Lai would be different. He told reporters that Mr. Xi said Lai's case would be a tough one. Lai was sentenced to 20 years in jail in February for offenses that included conspiracy to collude with foreign forces.
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2: Thank you for the news, Carrie Chong. All right, just one or two things to take note of if you're driving on our roads right now. Firstly, on the PIE, this is going towards the airport. Vehicle broken down after Lawnie Road. Avoid lane 4. And on the AYE, going towards Tuas. Vehicle also broken down at the Portsdown flyover entrance. That is about it for now. If you're driving on our roads, we thank you for continuing to drive safely. Remember, the roads are wet, so slow down.
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0: Now, when this song was released in 1972, the biggest question everyone had was that song written for someone or describing someone? And the answer is actually yes. You're So Vain was written about a person that Carly Simon knew. Till today, no one's quite sure who that person was, but all we know is the name of that person has the letter E and the letter A. If you know, share it with me.
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Okay, so we had a familial, well, a complicated familial relationshipal quiz. A woman marries a man. Now, her son marries the man's daughter from an earlier marriage. What is the woman's son's relationship to the man that she married? Now, I know it's a little bit complicated. Many of you wrote it down, though, and you got it absolutely right. The relationship is the woman's son is the man's son-in-law and also stepson at the same time. Congrats, guys.

0: You know, based on the fact that these are all very complicated relationships, but they are also based on real life families. Somewhere out there, there are family get-togethers where nobody knows which table they're supposed to sit at. That's got to be tough, but it's got to be fun too, right?
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0: Well, today we are celebrating both a musical instrument as well as a certain kind of music that can only be described as really fun. You know, there are instruments that you listen to, and then there are some instruments that just grab hold of you, almost physically. Just think about a solo guitar, or a piano piece that stirs the heart, or a solo trumpet piece being played by someone like Louis Armstrong. And this one, today's instrument, that'll set your feet tapping and your hands clapping almost automatically. Today is World Fiddle Day, celebrating one of the oldest, liveliest, and most traveled instruments in musical history. Is a fiddle a violin, or is it something else? Whatever it is, we're celebrating that today.
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0: So before we get to the fiddle, quick update on the weather. You look up at the skies, you'll see that this is true. It's going to be cloudy throughout the island. We're expecting rain, whether it's dribbling rain or heavy rain. If you're going out today, bring an umbrella or bring a poncho. Stay dry. Highest temperature we'll get today, 34 degrees Celsius, but it'll go down to a low of 24 tonight. So a rainy day expected in Singapore today.
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0: Well, guys, today is World Fiddle Day. But what exactly is a fiddle? Well, technically, it is a violin. Technically. I mean, it's the same instrument, same strings, same shape. The difference is in how it's played and the type of music you play with it. Now, while the violin is associated with classical music or ballads, the fiddle is linked to folk songs and dance and storytelling that is way more informal. You know, there's an old joke about the violin. A violin is a fiddle that went to university. So the fiddle, or violin, as you may have guessed, belongs to the string family of instruments, which starts at the low end with the double bass, then the cello, then the viola, and lastly, the violin, and when played right, the fiddle. It is the smallest and highest pitch of the string family. And by the way, its expressiveness is known to be closer to the human voice than any other instrument on earth. So composers often use the violin and the fiddle to convey deep emotions. I mean, you'll hear the fiddle in Irish folk songs, Scottish music, American bluegrass, some country music, Scandinavian dances, and even in parts of Asian folk music. I mean, just remember, the violin is for the concert hall. The fiddle is for gatherings, celebrations, and partying. On World Fiddle Day, we're reminded that music doesn't always need to be polished to be powerful. And sometimes, the best music is the kind that just feels slightly wild, like this one. Slightly earthy, full of movement, and full of life. And on every Fiddle Day, I'm reminded of a song that I love. Muskana, this one. Happy Fiddle Day, everyone.
1: The devil went down to Georgia. He was looking for a soul to steal. He was in a bind because he was way behind and he was willing to make a deal. When he came across this young man sewing on a fiddle and playing it hot, and the devil jumped up on a hickory stump and said, "Boy, let me tell you what. I guess you didn't know it, but I'm a fiddle player too. And if you'd care to take a dare, I'll make a bet with you. Now you play pretty good fiddle, boy, but give the devil his due. I bet a fiddle of gold against your soul, cause I think I'm better than you." 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

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Johnny said, "Devil, just come on back if you ever want to try again. I done told you the best is..."

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7: These are your news headlines. I'm Carrie Chong. More Singapore businesses are warning of rising costs and weaker consumer demand linked to the Middle East conflict and disruption in the Strait of Hormuz. Companies including Genting Singapore, Jumbo Group, Sheng Siong and ComfortDelGro say higher energy, freight and logistics costs are affecting operations and spending patterns. Genting Singapore reported a 55% drop in first quarter net profit to around $65 million, while revenue slipped 3% to just over $607 million. Singapore Airlines says jet fuel prices have more than doubled since February 28th, while Sheng Siong warned consumers are becoming more price sensitive. ComfortDelGro also reported higher operating costs and lower net profit. Meanwhile, Swedish fashion retailer H&M has laid off staff in Singapore as it relocates its Southeast Asia headquarters to Kuala Lumpur. According to Malaysian media, the Singapore office accounted for the bulk of the job cuts, with close to 80 roles affected out of a regional workforce of 256. Staff were informed officially on May 11th. H&M Singapore told The Straits Times that it is fully supporting employees in any organizational changes, but did not give specifics. Added H&M will continue to have an office here and that Singapore remains an important market. In world news, Israel says its forces killed more than 220 Hezbollah militants and struck more than 440 targets in southern Lebanon over the past week, despite a ceasefire extension agreement with Lebanon. The United States says both sides have now agreed to extend the truce by 45 days, with military and political talks scheduled later this month and in early June. Lebanese authorities say Israeli attacks since March have killed more than 2,800 people. Israel also says 19 of its soldiers have died in southern Lebanon since fighting with Hezbollah began. Ukrainian President Volodymyr Zelensky says Russia may be planning attacks from Belarus against northern Ukraine or a NATO member state. Mr. Zelensky says Kyiv has identified new contacts between Moscow and Belarusian President Alexander Lukashenko aimed at drawing Belarus deeper into the war. He says possible targets include Ukraine's Chernihiv and Kyiv regions, as well as NATO members Poland, Lithuania and Latvia. Belarus was used as a launch point during Russia's 2022 invasion of Ukraine and now hosts Russian tactical nuclear weapons and hypersonic Arishnik missiles. In sports, Aston Villa's Ollie Watkins scored twice in a 4-2 Premier League win over Liverpool to secure Champions League football next season. The victory moves Villa up to fourth on 62 points from 37 matches. Liverpool slipped to fifth on 59 points and are under pressure from Bournemouth and Brighton in the race for the final Champions League spot. The Reds have now suffered 12 league defeats this season and taken just 1 point from their last three matches. Villa head into their Europa League final against Freiburg on May 20th with momentum.
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10: And just like that, AM becomes PM. If you've just tuned in, hi, good afternoon to you. Welcome to 1FM 91.3, I'm Leslie Pillay, with you every Saturday from 11 o'clock in the morning till 3 in the afternoon. Welcome to the day after Friday.

0: That is Destiny's Child. Now it's time for us to have some fun with language. With not just any language, but Singlish in particular. This language that we call ours. It's a language that's recognized worldwide, incidentally, with more than 300 at the last count of our local words listed in the Oxford English Dictionary. So if you speak good Singlish, you might just have some fun with this. If you're ready, let's do Singlish. And for the first one, I'd like to ask you, what is the Singlish phrase you'd use to describe someone who is obviously tired and sleep deprived? Or if you want to tell them that they look exhausted and have eye bags or rings under their eyes, there is a local Singlish phrase for that. Ayayua, you must have good sleep. Then your XXX will go away. Otherwise, put cucumber for a cooling effect. I need to buy some concealer. My XXX making me look like panda already. What do you think that Singlish phrase is? WhatsApp us 88550913. Ayayua, you must have good sleep, you know. Then your XXX will go away. It's eye bags or rings under your eyes. What is that in Singlish?
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0: and they're known as Eagle Eye Cherry.
1: The Singlish version to Panda Eyes is, wow, you must sleep better, why so obakak?
0: Why so obakak? Not bad. Looks like everyone's got that, or some version of that obakak. The others that have come in, let me share with you. Too tired liao. Okay, that's pretty accurate. Shack. Obakak. All right, I'm going to have to give it to you. Actually, the one that I had was dark eye circle. Aya, you must have good sleep, lah. Then your dark eye circle will go away. But today, I am taught that the one that everyone does use, because those are the answers that have been coming in, is Orbakak.

0: But you know what? It's English. No one's wrong. Orbakak or dark eye circle. Dark eye circles is another way to describe darkened, discolored skin beneath the eyes, commonly known as panda eyes or bags. All right, I got one more for you. What is the Singlish phrase you'd use to describe a beloved and nice old man? Not a derogatory term at all, not in a derogatory way, but nonetheless someone who is elderly, maybe a bit doddery, definitely old-fashioned. Oh yeah, this type of flowery shots are only those XXX will wear. And by the way, this phrase can also be used to describe the picture cards in a deck of cards. The Jack, Queen or King. Oh yeah, this type of flowery shots only those XXX will wear. So what is the Singlish phrase to describe that person? Who is an elderly, perhaps slightly doddery, definitely old-fashioned old man. 8855-0913. We would love to hear from you.
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0: So how would you describe a lovely old doddery man in Singlish?

That's the music of Depeche Mode, or Depeche Mode. Everything counts. All right, so what is this English phrase you'd use to describe a beloved old man? Not in a derogatory way at all, but nonetheless someone who is elderly, maybe a bit doddery, but definitely a bit old-fashioned. This kind of flowery shorts.

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2: These are your news headlines. I'm Carrie Chong. More Singapore businesses are warning of rising costs and weaker consumer demand linked to the Middle East conflict and disruption in the Strait of Hormuz. Companies including Genting Singapore, Jumbo Group, Sheng Siong and ComfortDelGro say higher energy, freight and logistics costs are affecting operations and spending patterns. Genting Singapore reported a 55% drop in first quarter net profit to around $65 million, while revenue slipped 3% to just over $607 million. Singapore Airlines

0: Airlines says jet fuel prices have more than doubled since February 28th, while Sheng Siong warned consumers are becoming more price sensitive. ComfortDelGro also reported higher operating costs and lower net profit. Meanwhile, Swedish fashion retailer H&M has laid off staff in Singapore as it relocates its Southeast Asia headquarters to Kuala Lumpur. According to Malaysian media, the Singapore office accounted for the bulk of the job cuts, with close to 80 roles affected out of a regional workforce of 256. Staff were informed officially on May 11th. H&M Singapore told the Straits Times that it is fully supporting employees in any organizational changes, but did not give specifics. It added H&M will continue to have an office here and that Singapore remains an important market. In world news, Israel says its forces killed more than 220 Hezbollah militants and struck more than 440 targets in southern Lebanon over the past week, despite a ceasefire extension agreement with Lebanon. The United States says both sides have now agreed to extend the truce by 45 days, with military and political talks scheduled later this month and in early June. Lebanese authorities say Israeli attacks since March have killed more than 2,800 people. Israel also says 19 of its soldiers have died in southern Lebanon since fighting with Hezbollah began. Ukrainian President Volodymyr Zelensky says Russia may be planning attacks from Belarus against northern Ukraine or a NATO member state. Mr. Zelensky says Kyiv has identified new contacts between Moscow and Belarusian President Alexander Lukashenko aimed at drawing Belarus deeper into the war. He says possible targets include Ukraine's Chernihiv and Kyiv regions, as well as NATO members Poland, Lithuania and Latvia. Belarus was used as a launch point during Russia's 2022 invasion of Ukraine and now hosts Russian tactical nuclear weapons and hypersonic Arishnik missiles. In sports, Aston Villa's Ollie Watkins scored twice in a 4-2 Premier League win over Liverpool to secure Champions League football next season. The victory moves Villa up to fourth on 62 points from 37 matches. Liverpool slipped to fifth on 59 points and are under pressure from Bournemouth and Brighton in the race for the final Champions League spot. The Reds have now suffered 12 league defeats this season and taken just 1 point from their last three matches. Villa head into their Europa League final against Freiburg on May 20th with momentum.
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2: I just wanted two things to take note of if you're driving right now. Firstly, on the PIE, this is going towards Tuas. Vehicles broken down after Thompson Road, so watch out for that. On the SLE, going towards the CTE, accident after Lento Avenue. Avoid lane 2. That's about all I have on my list now. All the other line items are about heavy traffic, slow traffic, wet roads. So you know the drill. Just drive safely.
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2: And we're taking you back to 1972 for this. These are the Emotions.

0: That's the one and only Madonna. Crazy for you. So you know what? I came across a story this week that just made me pause because it revealed such a radically good idea that I wanted to copy it and try it out myself. And it all happened in a train station in Prague. Someone placed a piano there. Just that. Just a piano. Placed it quietly in the middle of a busy train station in Prague. Now, most train stations are places of rapid transition, right? People rushing, checking schedules, watching screens, faces buried in their mobile phones, on the move, trying to get from one place to another. But over a short span of time, something quite unexpected began to happen. Organically. Because of that piano. People began to slow down. And they began to connect. Through music. It was pure magic.
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2: 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Wow, there's a whole lot of stuff here. Happy news, health news, oh, food talk just around there. And oh, hey, where to go? An inspirational quote for the week too. That's quite a mouthful and a perfect fit for your Sunday morning.
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0: Quick update on what's going to happen up in the skies. Cloudy day ahead of you throughout the island. And in the western, central and southern parts of our island, it's going to rain. We're expecting it to be thundery and showery. Maximum temperature today, 32 degrees Celsius. It's a great day to stay indoors, but if you must go out, bring an umbrella or a poncho. Tonight, the temperature will go down to 24 degrees Celsius, and there's a lovely breeze blowing through our island from the northwest of up to 20 kilometers per hour, too, so it's a gusty day. That's your weather update for now.
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0: That is the music of R.E.M. So back to that train station in Prague. In the beautiful city of Prague, someone did something simple, and rather brilliant too, I might add. They placed the piano in the middle of a busy railway station. I mean, just leave it there, see what happens. Let anyone play it if they choose to play it. No tickets required. No permission needed. No manager to police it even. And that's what they did in Prague, just a piano sitting quietly among the hustle and bustle of daily life. In the first few days, people walked past it. Then they walked past it cautiously. And then someone stopped briefly to look at it, took a picture of it, tagged it with a question mark, and posted it on their socials before catching their train. And slowly, organically, over time, things began to change. Commuters rushing through the terminal would often hear music drifting across the hall. A jazz melody, a classical piece. Sometimes a child pressing randomly on any key that comes that he can reach with complete delight. I mean, anything really that you can do with a piano. And slowly, but surely, something beautiful began to take shape. People started slowing down. Passengers waiting for their trains lingered a little longer. Musicians who had never met before played together. And for a few random moments on each day, the station stopped feeling like a transport hub and started feeling human. And that's the thing about music, right? Played by people for other people. And that can change the atmosphere of any place. This train station began to feel nicer, warmer, more connected. People wanted to be there. People were smiling. There was no campaign, no ads, no promos to promote it. It happened quite naturally. The piano simply sitting there invited people to play it. And that's what's nice about this story. It's the spontaneity, little unplanned moments that simply bring delightful memories. I mean, it changed the mood in that train station for sure. It changed the mood, actually, of the entire city. And all it took was one instrument sitting quietly in a corner. I mean, we should so try something like this. Don't you think?
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5: These are your news headlines. I'm Carrie Chong. Singapore Airlines Group says passenger traffic rose 7% in April, outpacing a 6.3% increase in capacity. The group, which includes Singapore Airlines and Scoot, carried 3.6 million passengers during the month, up 7.5% from a year earlier. Passenger load factor also improved to 88.4%. Scoot recorded a load factor of 91%, while Singapore Airlines posted 87.7%. The airline group says demand was boosted by spillover traffic to Europe and the Americas as capacity through Middle East hubs remained constrained by the regional conflict. The police are appealing for information on the whereabouts of 15-year-old Noor Kaseh Khalisha Fadli, who has been missing for more than a week. She was last seen at about 12:20 p.m. on May 8th in the vicinity of 30 Cashew Road in Bukit Panjang. Anyone with information is urged to call the police hotline at 1-800-255-0000. Information can also be submitted online through the eyewitness portal on the Singapore Police Force website. Malaysian Prime Minister Anwar Ibrahim says his government will not support any pardon for fugitive businessman Joe Loh. Mr. Anwar called it a non-issue for Malaysia, saying any clemency decision rests entirely with the United States. Joe Loh, whose full name is Loh Teck Joe, was identified as a central figure in the 1MDB scandal. The Wall Street Journal reported he recently sought clemency from U.S. President Donald Trump, which could remove criminal charges against him in the United States if approved. Harvey Weinstein's third New York trial ended in a mistrial after jurors failed to reach a verdict on a rape charge involving aspiring actress Jessica Mann. The former Hollywood producer denied allegations he raped Miss Mann in a Manhattan hotel room in 2013. A jury in June 2025 had already convicted Weinstein of sexually abusing a former production assistant while clearing him of another assault charge. Weinstein's original 2020 New York conviction and 23-year prison sentence were overturned on appeal over concerns he did not receive a fair trial. The 74-year-old is also serving a 16-year prison sentence in California for a separate rape conviction. And finally, the Singapore International Festival of Arts is expanding performances into public spaces this year, with large-scale outdoor productions staged in the Civic District and Punggol Digital District. Festival Director Zhang Zijian says this will help make the arts more accessible and encourage greater public participation. SIFA 2026, which began yesterday, will feature immersive installations, outdoor performances and interactive works across multiple venues. One of its main productions, Noli Timere, features aerial performers suspended up to 7 meters above the ground inside a large net structure at Empress Lawn. The festival will run up to the end of the month.
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9: And it's about 3 minutes after 1 o'clock. Or four, depending on how you're listening to us. It's always slightly slower on the internet. But on FM, it's faster. Doesn't matter though. Welcome to the show, guys. I'm Leslie Pillade with you every Saturday from 11 o'clock in the morning till 3 in the afternoon. Well, I'm ready, and I hope you are too. Let's get with the music.

0: Huge, huge hit for Juice Newton. Not the original singer of that song, but what a credit she did to that song, right? Fantastic. Angel of the Morning. Well, good afternoon to you if you've just tuned in. It's time for a game that'll jiggle your brain. I've got a puzzle for you to ponder, the kind that'll make your brain sprain in wonder. So go grab pen and paper, guys, and we'll get to it soon.
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0: What a voice. Christina Aguilera. So here is that brain sprain level question. An escalator is moving upwards. Now, if you stand still on it, it'll carry you up to the top in 60 seconds. Now, if you walk up the moving escalator at your normal pace, you will reach the top in 30 seconds. Now imagine the escalator is turned off completely. At the same normal walking speed, how long would it take you to walk from the bottom to the top? Okay, I'll repeat that one more time. There is an escalator that is moving upwards. If you stand on it, it carries you up to the top in 60 seconds. Now, if you walk up the moving escalator at your normal pace, you reach the top in 30 seconds. So now we're going to turn the escalator off completely. At your normal walking pace, how long would it take you to walk from the bottom to the top? Brain sprain, right? Okay, if you figure it out, you let me know. 8855-0913. Love to hear from you.
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0: Ooh, it's a weather report.

They are 2 tons of fun, the Weather Girls. That's their combined weight, I think. 2 tons. That was a little joke us disc jockeys used to play when we tried to describe the Weather Girls. That song, incidentally, was a huge, huge, big hit on the dance floor. All right, back to more serious things now. Mathematics. So an escalator is moving upwards. And if you stand on it, stand still on it, it'll carry you to the top in 60 seconds. But if you walk up the moving escalator at your normal pace, you reach the top in 30 seconds. So if you switch the escalator off at your same walking speed, how long would it now take you to walk from the bottom of the escalator to the top? Many answers coming in, and I can tell that this is a really advanced brain type question, because the numbers and answers were all over the place. But let's get to it and see what the actual answer is. So the escalator alone, without your help, takes you up in 60 seconds, right? But if you are moving on the escalator, together with the escalator, it takes 30 seconds. That means your walking speed contributes exactly the same amount of time as the escalator itself. Together, both your speeds combine in half the time. That means your walking speed is also 60 seconds. So without the escalator doing its part, you are back to 60 seconds.

0: Definitely not 45. Definitely not 90. Definitely not 2 minutes, Xiao San. Or Xiao Xian, excuse me. It is 60 seconds. Congrats, guys. Well done.
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3: These are your news headlines. I'm Carrie Chong. Singapore Airlines Group says passenger traffic rose 7% in April, outpacing a 6.3% increase in capacity. The group, which includes Singapore Airlines and Scoot, carried 3.6 million passengers during the month, up 7.5% from a year earlier. Passenger load factor also improved to 88.4%. Scoot recorded a load factor of 91%, while Singapore Airlines posted 87.7%. The airline group says demand was boosted by spillover traffic to Europe and the Americas, as capacity through Middle East hubs remained constrained by the regional conflict. The police are appealing for information on the whereabouts of 15-year-old Noor Kaseh Khalisha Fadli, who has been missing for more than a week. She was last seen at about 12:20 p.m. on May 8th in the vicinity of 30 Cashew Road in Bukit Panjang. Anyone with information is urged to call the police hotline at 1-800-255-0000. Information can also be submitted online through the eyewitness portal on the Singapore Police Force website. Malaysian Prime Minister Anwar Ibrahim says his government will not support any pardon for fugitive businessman Joe Loh. Mr. Anwar called it a non-issue for Malaysia, saying any clemency decision rests entirely with the United States. Joe Loh, whose full name is Loh Teck Joe, was identified as a central figure in the 1MDB scandal. The Wall Street Journal reported he recently sought clemency from U.S. President Donald Trump, which could remove criminal charges against him in the United States if approved. Harvey Weinstein's third New York trial ended in a mistrial after jurors failed to reach a verdict on a rape charge involving aspiring actress Jessica Mann. The former Hollywood producer denied allegations he raped Miss Mann in a Manhattan hotel room in 2013. A jury in June 2025 had already convicted Weinstein of sexually abusing a former production assistant while clearing him of another assault charge. Weinstein's original 2020 New York conviction and 23-year prison sentence were overturned on appeal over concerns he did not receive a fair trial. The 74-year-old is also serving a 16-year prison sentence in California for a separate rape conviction. And finally, the Singapore International Festival of Arts is expanding performances into public spaces this year, with large-scale outdoor productions staged in the Civic District and Punggol Digital District. Festival Director Zhang Zijian says this will help make the arts more accessible and encourage greater public participation. SIFA 2026, which began yesterday, will feature immersive installations, outdoor performances and interactive works across multiple venues. One of its main productions, Noli Timere, features aerial performers suspended up to 7 meters above the ground inside a large net structure at Empress Lawn. The festival will run up to the end of the month.
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4: Thank you for the news, Carrie. All right, so as a situation...

0: Station and Woodsville Tunnel. This is going in the direction of Sengkang. There's an accident there. Avoid lane number 2. Also, heavy traffic being reported on the PIE going towards Tuas, on the CTE going towards the AYE at the PIE Changi exit, and in the CTE tunnel as well going towards the AYE at Cane Hill Circle exit. And that's the weather update. That's all we have for traffic now. If you're driving on our roads, we thank you for helping us to keep our roads safe.
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0: Gotta say I love her voice. Melissa Etheridge. Sounding good here on 1FM 91.3. So, you know, we all have things that make us happy or sad, things that draw us in, and things that we repel and fear. I mean, fear is not necessarily a bad thing, though, because fear keeps us on our toes and fear keeps us safe. For example, fear keeps us walking too close to the edge of a cliff. Why? It's irrational, but you fear it, right? It also reminds you to look left, look right, look left again each time before you cross a road. Now, psychologists call fear a phobia, when it's an irrational fear of an object, a situation, or a living thing. The fear of, for example, the fear of being in a dark and narrow space is called claustrophobia. The fear of spiders is arachnophobia. Now, some phobias are familiar to all of us. Some are totally outrageous, though. Some are impossible to pronounce, so I won't even bring those up. So let's play What's Your Phobia? So what would you call a fear of numbers? What is the phobia that's associated with a fear of numbers? If you think you know, WhatsApp us, 8855-0913. What is the phobia associated with a fear of numbers?
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One of my favorite singers of all time. Phil Collins there. Two Hearts. All right, just looking through some of the answers that have come in. What would you call the fear of numbers? By the way, these are all diagnosable medical conditions. So if you know what you got, you can go get an MC for it. Or you can be excused from such activities. What would you call the fear of numbers? All right, so one of our listeners has called in. Not called in, has sent us a message saying, it's either a matrix phobia. Okay, that's interesting. Another one, numerophobia. And the correct answer, which I was looking for, arithmophobia. Congratulations.

0: Arithmophobia, as in arithmetics, a fear of arithmetics. For some people, this fear is linked to math anxiety, but it could also be related to a fear of a specific number. For example, the number 13. If you fear the number 13, you have got arithmophobia. Well done, guys. Now, here's another one. It might come in useful for you. I know it would have been useful for me when I was a kid. What would you call the fear of bathing? There is such a thing. Yeah, it is a thing. What would you call the fear of bathing? Fantastic. I should have known this earlier. You let me know. 8855-0913. Again, we would love to hear from you.
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0: In the meantime, let's look up at the skies. Cloudy weather throughout the island. Some precipitation in the west and in the south. In fact, we're expecting some precipitation throughout the island. Showers. So if you're going out, bring an umbrella, brolly, or a poncho. High temperature for today. A rather cool 32 degrees Celsius. That'll go down to a low of 24 degrees Celsius tonight. That's your weather update for now.
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0: The fear of bathing.

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So what would you call the fear of bathing? There is a word for that. And it's not aquaphobia. That's a fear of water. This is a fear of bathing, being clean. It's ablutophobia.

0: It derives from the Latin word ablutio, or ablutio, which means to be clean, wash away. Ablutophobia, A-B-L-U-T-O, phobia. It's an irrational fear of washing, cleaning, or bathing, which often leads to severe hygiene issues, personally, of course. I think my dogs would like to say they suffer from ablutophobia, but because they can't say it, they get bathed every week.
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0: their new shoes. I can't wait. So I don't know if you were at FD's 70th birthday yesterday, but I was. Got to meet up with some of our radio listeners, and it was really lovely meeting you. Just wanted to take this opportunity to wish FD a happy birthday. 70 years, with 45 of them being a radio guy. Fantastic. Well done, FD. Happy, happy birthday to you.
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6: These are your news headlines. I'm Joshua Vong. Drivers of foreign registered vehicles with unpaid fines in Singapore will not be allowed to apply for or renew their vehicle entry permit or VEP from November 2nd. The Land Transport Authority and Ministry of Home Affairs say the rule covers outstanding traffic, parking and vehicular emissions fines. Currently, motorists with unpaid fines may still apply for a VEP and are only stopped when arriving at Singapore's land checkpoints. Drivers can check and pay fines through the AXS website or mobile app before renewing their permits. Meanwhile, Singapore motorists owe about $1.1 million in outstanding traffic fines in Malaysia. At least $53,000 has been lost to scams involving the sale of cruise packages in recent weeks. At least 40 such cases have been reported since April. In these scams, victims would encounter listings of cruise packages on social media platforms such as Facebook. After responding to the listings, they would be convinced by scammers to continue their conversations on WhatsApp. They were then asked to make payment via PayNow QR codes to book their cruise holidays. Police are advising the public to book cruise packages only from licensed travel agents or the official websites of cruise operators. More businesses in Singapore are reporting rising costs and weaker consumer demand linked to the Middle East conflict and disruption in the Strait of Hormuz. Companies including Genting Singapore, Sheng Siong, ComfortDelGro and Singapore Airlines say higher energy, freight and fuel costs are affecting profits and spending patterns. Genting Singapore reported a 55% drop in the first quarter net profit to $65.2 million. Singapore Airlines says jet fuel prices have more than doubled since February 28. Meanwhile, Swedish fashion retailer H&M has cut jobs in Singapore as it shifts its Southeast Asian headquarters to Kuala Lumpur. Malaysian media reports about 80 roles were affected. Restaurant operators in Japan are warning of tougher competition for foreign workers after the government suspended key work visas for the food service sector. Japan halted new Type 1 specified skill worker visa approvals in April as the number of holders approached the sector's cap of 50,000 workers. Around 46,000 foreign workers already held the visa by the end of February. Restaurant chains say the move could disrupt hiring plans and lead some workers to return home instead of staying in Japan. Industry groups also warn the suspension could affect new restaurant openings and operating hours. And finally, former Manchester United and England football player David Beckham has become Britain's first billionaire sportsman. The 2026 Sunday Times Rich List estimates Beckham and his wife Victoria's wealth at just over £1.1 billion, or more than 2 billion Singapore dollars. The couple ranks second among Britain's wealthiest sports figures, behind the family of former Formula One boss Bernie Eccleston, whose wealth is estimated at £2 billion. Beckham retired from football in 2013 and is now co-owner of Inter Miami, Major League Soccer's most valuable club.
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0: And it's just after 3-4 minutes after 2 o'clock in the afternoon. Good afternoon to you if you've just tuned in. I'm Leslie Pile, with you every Saturday from 11 o'clock in the morning till 3 in the afternoon. Welcome to 1FM 91.3. Welcome to my show called The Day After Friday. If you're ready, let's get to the music. That's the way we start every hour here on 1FM 91.3.

0: So we all have our favorite songs, right? Especially the stuff that we play here on 1FM. Well, let's see how well you know these songs. I'll give you the first lines of a song that we play here on the radio station, and you try and tell me the song title and the artist who made them famous. Not covers, but the original artist. I'm going to read it out to you. No music in the background. And so the first lyric goes like this. I got my first real six string. Bought it at the five and dime. Can you figure out who is the artist of that song and what the song title is? I got my first real six string. Bought it at the five and dime. If you think you know, let me know at 8855-0913. Oh, go on. Make a guess.
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0: I got my first real six string. Bought it at the five and dime.

0: I got my first real six string. 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That's the correct rhythm for those lines. Y'all got it right. Only one person got it wrong, but it don't matter. It is indeed Bryan Adams and the Summer of 69.
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0: That is the one and only Bryan Adams. And the summer of 69. One more to go. So listen to these lyrics, see if you can figure out what the song title is and who sang it. And the lyrics go like this. Young teacher, the subject of schoolgirl fantasy. I'm reading it in the right way so that you can kind of guess what song that is. Young teacher, the subject of schoolgirl fantasy. Go figure that one out. WhatsApp me, 8855-0913.
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0: All right, so young teacher, the subject of schoolgirl fantasy. Y'all got it right. It's the police. Don't stand so close to me.
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0: Well done, guys. 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
2: 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The Straits Times, Singapore's most read news publication. 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
3: These are your news headlines. I'm Joshua Vong. Drivers of foreign registered vehicles with unpaid fines in Singapore will not be allowed to apply for or renew their vehicle entry permit, or VEP, from November 2nd. The Land Transport Authority and Ministry of Home Affairs say the rule covers outstanding traffic, parking and vehicular emissions fines. Currently, motorists with unpaid fines may still apply for a VEP and are only stopped when arriving at Singapore's land checkpoints. Drivers can check and pay fines through the AXS website or mobile app before renewing their permits. Meanwhile, Singapore motorists owe about $1.1 million in outstanding traffic fines in Malaysia. At least $53,000 has been lost to scams involving the sale of cruise packages in recent weeks. At least 40 such cases have been reported since April. In these scams, victims would encounter listings of cruise packages on social media platforms such as Facebook. After responding to the listings, they would be convinced by scammers to continue their conversations on WhatsApp. They were then asked to make payment via PayNow QR codes to book their cruise holidays. Police are advising the public to book cruise packages only from licensed travel agents or the official websites of cruise operators. More businesses in Singapore are reporting rising costs and weaker consumer demand linked to the Middle East conflict and disruption in the Strait of Hormuz. Companies including Genting Singapore, Sheng Siong, ComfortDelGro and Singapore Airlines say higher energy, freight and fuel costs are affecting profits and spending patterns. Genting Singapore reported a 55% drop in the first quarter net profit to $65.2 million. Singapore Airlines says jet fuel prices have more than doubled since February 28th. Meanwhile, Swedish fashion retailer H&M has cut jobs in Singapore as it shifts its Southeast Asian headquarters to Kuala Lumpur. Malaysian media reports about 80 roles were affected. Restaurant operators in Japan are warning of tougher competition for foreign workers after the government suspended key work visas for the food service sector. Japan halted new Type 1 specified skill worker visa approvals in April, as the number of holders approached the sector's cap of 50,000 workers. Around 46,000 foreign workers already held the visa by the end of February. Restaurant chains say the move could disrupt hiring plans and lead some workers to return home instead of staying in Japan. Industry groups also warn the suspension could affect new restaurant openings and operating hours. And finally, former Manchester United and England football player David Beckham has become Britain's first billionaire sportsman. The 2026 Sunday Times Rich List estimates Beckham and his wife Victoria's wealth at just over £1.1 billion, or more than $2 billion Singapore dollars. The couple ranks second among Britain's wealthiest sports figures, behind the family of former Formula One boss Bernie Eccleston, whose wealth is estimated at £2 billion. Beckham retired from football in 2013 and is now co-owner of Inter Miami.

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3: Right now on the CTE, this is in the direction of the AYE. There's a vehicle broken down after Ang Mo Kio Avenue 1. Also on the CTE going towards the AYE, vehicle broken down at the PIE Tuas exit. That's all we have for you on traffic right now. If you're driving on our roads, thank you. Thank you for helping us to keep our roads safe.
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0: That's Daz Band. 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I mean, why did you walk into that room? You know, like, for example, when I'm in my bedroom looking for my car keys, I think to myself, I think I left it in the study. So I grab my glasses and head to the study. And as soon as I get there, I can't remember what it was I was looking for. And so I walk back to the bedroom. Instantly, I remember. Damn, I was looking for my car keys. Bordeaux. Maybe this is dementia or something setting in. Well, as it turns out, this is a real psychological phenomenon. And it even has a nickname. It's called the doorway effect.
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0: Okay, looking up at the skies, you're going to expect cloudy weather throughout the island for the rest of the afternoon, probably into the evening as well. Highest temperature we'll get today, for now, 32 degrees Celsius, going down to a low of 24 tonight. That's your weather update for now.
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0: So we're going to talk about the doorway effect. We are all saved, all of us,

0: As the music of U2. A beautiful day. That's the kind of day we're having today. So we're talking about a phenomenon of walking into a room and forgetting entirely why you walked into it. It's called the doorway effect. And the experts suggest that this is because the human brain treats doorways like scene changes in a movie, but in real life. Now, as humans, our brains organize life into small mental chapters. Kitchen stuff, work stuff, bedroom stuff, conversations, tasks. I mean, and walking into a door, walking out of a door and into a new door signals to your brain that one event has ended and another is starting. They actually tested this in a famous study at the University of Notre Dame, where participants were asked to carry objects from one room to another, and they discovered something fascinating. The moment people passed through a doorway, they became significantly more likely to forget what they were carrying and why they were going to the new room, even though only seconds had passed. Why does this happen? Because your brain is constantly trying to be efficient and is therefore filtering information all the time. What matters now? What can be stored away? What's not important? What belongs to the previous scene? And crossing into a new environment creates a kind of a mental reset. And the more distracted you are, the more pronounced the effect. With all that is going on in my brain, basically, it has said, it's much easier to for the original task to just vanish. So my car key in the example, unimportant. So why does walking back into the old room help? Well, because returning to the previous room restores the earlier context and content. Objects, lighting, smells, even spatial cues can reactivate a thought at the scene of the crime. In fact, that's probably a trick. Walk back to where you started and it all shall be well, if you forgot why you were going into the new room. Now that's a good thing, isn't it? Because it looks like my brain isn't spoiled yet. It's working normally. So the next time my wife says, "Why are you so forgetful?" my reply will be, "I was designed this way. Not my fault." And to that other burning question, why is it women never forget? That remains a mystery.
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0: Oh, incidentally, if you're looking for something else that you can get up to, I've got one or two ideas for you. For example, this event that's now taking place. And by the way, you know the folks over at a company called Ground Seesaw? They are so well known for their wonderfully immersive installations, and they're doing it again with a Van Gogh-themed experience after the success of their other Van Gogh-themed exhibitions, like the one that was held in Sentosa a couple of years back. Now, this time, they're presenting Van Gogh Inside 2026 Love, Vincent. Now, you don't have to be an artsy person to enjoy this. It's really something that everyone in the family can get into. You'll want to get your cameras out for this. The exhibition will bring visitors on a stunning, immersive journey into the famous Dutch artist's world. And for this, you'll find yourself standing inside some of his most famous works, like Starry Night and Sunflowers, with floor-to-ceiling projections and interactive elements. Interesting. You'll need tickets for this, of course, for $28. And the venue is Level 3 of Parkview Square. In case you don't know where that is, that's the Gotham City-looking building on Northbridge Road. It's on now till the 31st of May. Starts at 10 in the morning till 5 in the evening. That's the Van Gogh Inside 2026 Love, Vincent exhibition.
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5: Well, it is almost 3 o'clock. At 3, we will have the news at the top of the hour. And then after that, lucky you, you'll be chilling with Phil all the way through to 7 o'clock this evening. I'm wishing you a fabulous Saturday night ahead, whatever it is you choose to do, and a restful Sunday tomorrow, and a really good, productive work week next week. And I'll catch you again next Saturday at 11 o'clock in the morning, so do make that a date. Look forward to you joining me. Till then, this is Leslie Pillay signing off.
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7: These are your news headlines. I'm Joshua Vong. Singapore has recorded a 66% drop in dengue cases between January and May 15th, compared with the same period last year, with over 600 dengue cases reported. The National Environment Agency says there has been one death from dengue so far this year, ahead of the peak dengue season from May to October. It added that tens of thousands of mosquito breeding sites were found island-wide, mostly in homes, and urged residents to remove stagnant water. Authorities will expand Project Wolbachia to over 800,000 households by October to help reduce dengue transmission. Singapore Airlines Group says passenger traffic rose 7% in April, outpacing a 6.3% increase in capacity. The group, which includes Singapore Airlines and Scoot, carried 3.6 million passengers during the month, up 7.5% compared to a year earlier. Passenger load factor also improved, with Scoot recording 91%, while Singapore Airlines posted over 87%. The airline group says demand was boosted by spillover traffic to Europe and the Americas, as capacity through the Middle East hubs remained constrained by the regional conflict. Police are appealing for information on an 84-year-old man last spotted in Tampines yesterday. Yu Sui, also known as Chang Yan Ching, was last seen in a blue checkered shirt and black shorts near Block 961C, Tampines Street 22, at about 2 p.m. Those with information can contact the police at 1-800-255-0000 or online at www.police.gov.sg/i-witness. Moving to world news. Taiwan says U.S. arms sales remain key to regional peace and stability, after U.S. President Donald Trump said he had not yet decided on future weapon sales to the island. Taiwan Deputy Foreign Minister Chen Ming-chi said the sales are protected under the Taiwan Relations Act, which requires Washington to provide weapons to the island, despite the lack of formal diplomatic ties. The Trump administration approved a record $11 billion U.S. arms package for Taiwan in December, while another package worth about $14 billion is pending approval. China claims Taiwan as its territory and has not ruled out the use of force. And finally, the World Health Organization has revised the global number of hantavirus cases linked to a cruise ship outbreak down from 11 to 10, after a suspected US case tested negative. Three people, a Dutch couple and a German national, have died since the outbreak on a Dutch polar expedition from Argentina. The ship's crew and passengers are being quarantined and monitored across several countries. WHO officials say the current outbreak involves the Andes variant, which has not shown signs of becoming more transmissible or severe, and stressed it was not a pandemic threat.
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3: Happy Saturday. Philip Hugh back with you to chill with the music as you go about making the best of your weekend. And this hour, we got hit songs from Black Box. Also, Richard Marx, the Pointer Sisters. And to start off, it's Roxette. Hello.

1FM 91.3, Good Times, Greatest Hits, Eve with Gwen Stefani, Let Me Blow Your Mind, the very first song to win the Grammy Award for Best Rap Song. Many people in the industry told Eve that, you know, teaming up with Gwen Stefani would never work because they came from very different genres, but Eve was such a massive fan of No Doubt. She knew Gwen Stefani well, and you know, she just knew it would work, so it did. And became a big hit for both of them. Hope you're having a splendid Saturday so far. Thank you for tuning in as well. Still to come, the teacher turned singer Gregory Abbott, and right now the Italian house music group Black Box and the highest selling single of 1989 in the UK. This is Right on Time.

0: 1FM 91.3, Good Times, Greatest Hits. That's Shake You Down, number one hit for Gregory Abbott from 1986. He used to teach English, and he also helped to fund the tuition by playing in a band. Also, he's written for other artists, and he describes his blend of R&B, pop, Caribbean, and Brazilian jazz influences as groove ballad. Okay, I'm enjoying his groove ballad so far, and I hope you're enjoying the music as well, along with today's weather, which is nice and cool for a change, isn't it? Now, we have traffic and news coming up next, and then we take you back to 1972 with Chicago.
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6: These are your news headlines. I'm Joshua Vong. Singapore has recorded a 66% drop in dengue cases between January and May 15th, compared with the same period last year, with over 600 dengue cases reported. The National Environment Agency says there has been one death from dengue so far this year, ahead of the peak dengue season from May to October. It added that tens of thousands of mosquito breeding sites were found island-wide, mostly in homes, and urged residents to remove stagnant water. Authorities will expand Project Wolbachia to over 800,000 households by October to help reduce dengue transmission. Singapore Airlines Group says passenger traffic rose 7% in April, outpacing a 6.3% increase in capacity. The group, which includes Singapore Airlines and Scoot, carried 3.6 million passengers during the month, up 7.5% compared to a year earlier. Passenger load factor also improved, with Scoot recording 91%, while Singapore Airlines posted over 87%. The airline group says demand was boosted by spillover traffic to Europe and the Americas, as capacity through the Middle East hubs remained constrained by the regional conflict. Police are appealing for information on an 84-year-old man last spotted in Tampines yesterday. Yu Sui, also known as Chang Yan Ching, was last seen in a blue checkered shirt and black shorts near Block 961C, Tampines Street 22, at about 2 p.m. Those with information can contact the police at 1-800-255-0000 or online at www.police.gov.sg/i-witness. Moving to world news, Taiwan says U.S. arms sales remain key to regional peace and stability, after U.S. President Donald Trump said he had not yet decided on future weapon sales to the island. Taiwan Deputy Foreign Minister Chen Ming-chi said the sales are protected under the Taiwan Relations Act, which requires Washington to provide weapons to the island, despite the lack of formal diplomatic ties. The Trump administration approved a record $11 billion U.S. dollars arms package for Taiwan in December, while another package worth about $14 billion is pending approval. China claims Taiwan as its territory and has not ruled out the use of force.

0: And finally, the World Health Organization has revised the global number of hantavirus cases linked to a cruise ship outbreak down from 11 to 10, after a suspected US case tested negative. Three people, a Dutch couple and a German national, have died since the outbreak on a Dutch polar expedition from Argentina. The ship's crew and passengers are being quarantined and monitored across several countries. WHO officials say the current outbreak involves the Andes variant, which has not shown signs of becoming more transmissible or severe, and stressed it was not a pandemic threat.
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3: Vehicle breakdown on Cainhill Road towards Bidford Road. After Cainhill Circle, do avoid Lane 2 when you're there. Another broken down vehicle, this one on the TBE towards the PIE after Pongo Road, and there are roadworks on the PIE towards Changi at the Thompson Road exit.
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0: 1FM 91.3. Good times, greatest hits. That's a great cover of the Supremes classic, You Keep Me Hanging On, by Kim Wow. You know, she and her producer brother, Ricky, hadn't actually listened to the original by the Supremes in years when they decided to record the song. Because it wasn't a track, you know, they knew well, they essentially treated it as a brand new song. And it allowed them to completely overhaul the arrangement and even tweak some of the lyrics. It became massively popular, made her the only fifth British female solo artist in history to top the Billboard Hot 100 chart in America. Philip Chu chilling with you this Saturday afternoon. Pleasure to be doing so, and I hope you're enjoying your weekend and making the most of it. It is time to update you.
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0: With the weather, that's right. Well, nothing to update. It still remains the same. Light rain throughout the afternoon, a high of 32 degrees Celsius.
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0: 1FM 91.3, Good Times, Greatest Hits. Richard Marx, Endless Summer Nights. The inspiration for the song, well, you guessed it, A Trip to Hawaii with his then girlfriend and future wife, Cynthia Rhodes. Now, despite the title, he actually wrote the song during the winter. But hey, the song is all about the past summer love he had with her. And I have to say, he's a very devoted guy, very devoted to her, I have to say, and very much in love with his wife. Even his other hit, Right Here Wasting, was inspired by missing her when she was away. So she's one lucky gal. Latest news headlines are just around the corner. More of the greatest hits right after. Keep it here.
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6: These are your news headlines. I'm Joshua Vong. Singapore has recorded a 66% drop in dengue cases between January and May 15th, compared with the same period last year, with over 600 dengue cases reported. The National Environment Agency says there has been one death from dengue so far this year, ahead of the peak dengue season from May to October. It added that tens of thousands of mosquito breeding sites were found island-wide, mostly in homes, and urged residents to remove stagnant water. Authorities will also expand Project Wolbachia to over 800,000 households by October to help reduce dengue transmission. Authorities have determined that a father and daughter who were found dead in a Sengkang flat in 2025 had died from natural causes. State Coroner Adam Nakoda declared an open verdict yesterday, adding that no foul play is suspected. Xu Baolu, who was 75, and his 47-year-old daughter lived on the 8th floor of Block 324D, Sengkang East Way. Mr. Xi was devoted to caring for his daughter, who had severe psychiatric issues. State Coroner Nakoda says their bodies were so decomposed by the time they were found that the cause of death could not be determined. Short thundery showers are expected over parts of Singapore on most afternoons for the rest of May. Some showers are expected to extend into the evenings. There may also be Sumatra squalls on a few early mornings, bringing widespread thundery showers and gusty winds. The weatherman says overall, the rest of May is also likely to be warm, with temperatures going as high as 33 degrees Celsius. Malaysian police are investigating claims that fugitive financier Joe Teck Lo, also known as Joe Lo, secretly returned to Kuala Lumpur for meetings linked to the 1MDB scandal. Lo has been identified as a central figure in the multi-billion dollar 1MDB corruption case. Reports allege that Lo attended negotiations between China and Malaysia to write off 1MDB-related debts last year and may have been under the protection of the Chinese delegation. The Wall Street Journal also reported that Lo has sought a pardon from US President Donald Trump, which could remove US criminal charges against him. And finally, 80 people have died in a new Ebola outbreak in the Eastern Democratic Republic of Congo. The Health Ministry says there have been 246 suspected cases so far across the health zones of Rompara, Mongwalu and Bunia. Authorities say the suspected first case was a nurse who died after showing symptoms including fever, bleeding, vomiting and severe weakness. the government has activated its Emergency Operations Center and deployed response teams, while the World Health Organization has released $500,000 to support surveillance, testing and contact tracing.
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0: Top of the Saturday afternoon. I hope you're making the best of your weekend. More good songs for your listening pleasure in this hour. Lined up, ready to play, hits by Westlife, Janet Jackson, Lisa Loeb and Nine Stories, and first off, Kim Carnes.

1FM 91.3, Good Times, Greatest Hits. That's Westlife, their very successful cover of Seasons in the Sun, first recorded by the Kingston Trio, and then Terry Jacks, who took it to number one in America in the 70s. By the way, the B-side to his version was a song he wrote himself. It's called Put the Bone In, which was about burying the deceased pet dog. Anyway, Westlife also took it to the top spot, but in the UK, highly coveted Christmas number one. Philip Chu hanging out with you this time on a Saturday. Always good to be chilling with you and playing for you, inviting you to chill with me and some good music as you go about enjoying the very precious weekend. I say precious because these 2 days will just go by very, very quickly. All right, moving right along, here's Janet Jackson.

0: 1FM 91.3, Good Times, Greatest Hits. Daryl Hall and John Oates, Out of Touch. Well, sad to say, they are staying out of touch these days, especially after the fallout from their legal issues. But thankfully, you know, we can have their catalogue of hits that we can turn to and enjoy their songs all over again whenever we miss hearing them. Okay. All right, we have news coming up, traffic, and then we'll take you back to the 70s with our throwback song of the hour by Blue Swede.
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3: These are your news headlines. I'm Joshua Vong. Singapore has recorded.
0: Okay. All right, we have news coming up, traffic, and then we'll take you back.

0: last year, with over 600 dengue cases reported. The National Environment Agency says there has been one death from dengue so far this year, ahead of the peak dengue season from May to October. It added that tens of thousands of mosquito breeding sites were found island-wide, mostly in homes, and urged residents to remove stagnant water. Authorities will also expand Project Wolbachia to over 800,000 households by October to help reduce dengue transmission. Authorities have determined that a father and daughter who were found dead in a Sengkang flat in 2025 had died from natural causes. State Coroner Adam Nakoda declared an open verdict yesterday, adding that no foul play is suspected. Xu Baolu, who was 75, and his 47-year-old daughter lived on the 8th floor of Block 324D, Sengkang East Way. Mr. Xu was devoted to caring for his daughter, who had severe psychiatric issues. State Coroner Nakoda says their bodies were so decomposed by the time they were found that the cause of death could not be determined. Short thundery showers are expected over parts of Singapore on most afternoons for the rest of May. Some showers are expected to extend into the evenings. There may also be Sumatra squalls on a few early mornings, bringing widespread thundery showers and gusty winds. The weatherman says overall, the rest of May is also likely to be warm, with temperatures going as high as 33 degrees Celsius. Malaysian police are investigating claims that fugitive financier Joe Teck Low, also known as Joe Low, secretly returned to Kuala Lumpur for meetings linked to the 1MDB scandal. Low has been identified as a central figure in the multi-billion dollar 1MDB corruption case. Reports allege that Low attended negotiations between China and Malaysia to write off 1MDB-related debts last year and may have been under the protection of the Chinese delegation. The Wall Street Journal also reported that Low has sought a pardon from US President Donald Trump, which could remove US criminal charges against him. And finally, 80 people have died in a new Ebola outbreak in the Eastern Democratic Republic of Congo. The Health Ministry says there have been 246 suspected cases so far across the health zones of Rompara, Mongwalu, and Bunia. Authorities say the suspected first case was a nurse who died after showing symptoms including fever, bleeding, vomiting, and severe weakness. The government has activated its Emergency Operations Center and deployed response teams, while the World Health Organization has released $500,000 to support surveillance, testing, and contact tracing.
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3: Heavy traffic on the PIE towards Changi between Kallang Way and Kim Keat Link. Also heavy on Orchard Road towards Nickel Highway between Killiney Road and Scotts Road. There's been an accident on Kranji Road away from Woodlands Bukit Timah after Woodlands Road in Lane 2.
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0: 1FM 91.3, Good Times, Greatest Hits, Supreme. That's Robbie Williams, a song that catches your attention from the very start, at least for me. Now, each Friday between 3 and 4 o'clock on The Sweet Escape, there's a segment we call the 60-Minute Music Takeover, where one listener will have his or her playlist featured for an hour. So if you'd like to have that opportunity, send over your list of favorite songs from the 70s, 80s, 90s, and early 2000s, especially those that you hear on 1FM. And if we love your selection, I will play it on Friday, okay? WhatsApp 8855-0913. The keyword is Takeover, along with your name, and send it over as soon as you can. Hope you're enjoying your Saturday. If you're spending your weekend listening to us, thanks for having us on. We hope to make it worth your while with the music. 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
0: Looks like a light rain to continue throughout the rest of this afternoon and evening as well. At the moment, high of 32 degrees Celsius.
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0: FM 91.3, good times, greatest hits, and that is definitely a top-notch hit by Radiohead, High and Dry, originally written by Tom York when he was still in university, and it mocks macho vanity, so it was never intended for the album or any album, but because of its presumed commercial appeal, it was eventually included on their album, The Bends. Philip Chu with you, chilling out on a Saturday. Hope you're having and enjoying the greatest hits of all time. More on the way after the news headlines. Before that, one more song to take us to news time. It's Atlantic Star with Secret Lovers.
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2: These are your news headlines. I'm Joshua Vong. More businesses in Singapore are reporting rising costs and weaker consumer demand linked to the Middle East conflict and disruption in the Strait of Hormuz. Companies including Genting Singapore, Sheng Siong, ComfortDelGro and Singapore Airlines say higher energy, freight and fuel costs are affecting profits and spending patterns. Genting Singapore reported a 55% drop in the first quarter net profit to $65 million. Singapore Airlines says jet fuel prices have more than doubled since February 28th. Meanwhile, Swedish fashion retailer H&M has cut jobs in Singapore, reportedly affecting 80 roles as it shifts its Southeast Asia headquarters to Kuala Lumpur. At least $53,000 has been lost to recent scams involving the sale of cruise packages, with at least 40 such cases reported since April. Victims would respond to listings of cruise packages on social media platforms such as Facebook. Scammers would then convince them to continue communications on WhatsApp and pay for their trips via PayNow QR codes. Police advise the public to book cruise packages only from licensed travel agents or the official websites of cruise operators. Authorities in the Maldives have suspended the operating license of a luxury boat after five Italian nationals died in the country's worst diving disaster. The group, which included a marine biology professor, her daughter and two researchers, went missing on a dive in Vavu Atoll on Tuesday. One body has since been found in a cave at a depth of 60 meters. Search efforts for remaining victims are continuing. Authorities have also launched an investigation into reports that divers went beyond the permitted limit of 30 meters. US President Donald Trump says ISIS's second-in-command, Abu Bilal al-Minuki, has been killed in a joint operation by US and Nigerian forces. Mr. Trump did not provide any operational details, but described the mission as meticulously planned and thanked Nigerian forces for their cooperation. The strike comes amid US pressure on Nigeria, where Mr. Trump claimed Christians were being persecuted, though the Nigerian government denies this. Washington has also accused Nigeria of not doing enough to combat militancy, including regional ISIS offshoots, Islamist rival known as Boko Haram, and violent gangs known as bandits. And finally, in football, Manchester City head into tonight's FA Cup final as favourites against Chelsea, after reaching a record fourth straight FA Cup final. Pep Guardiola's side have won the competition seven times and are unbeaten in their last 13 matches against Chelsea in all competitions. Chelsea have not beaten City since the 2021 Champions League final and have lost their last three FA Cup finals at Wembley. City have also won 21 of their last 23 FA Cup matches, with their only defeats coming in the last two finals.
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9: Thanks for having us on this weekend and chilling with me, Phil, as we bring the music back on in this hour with songs by Duran Duran, The Police, and Peter Andre to look forward to. But let's start off with Shakira.

0: Well, FM 91.3, good times, greatest hits, the heights. How do you talk to an angel? And the angel in question was a female saxophonist. She might be in the band, who knows, whom the singer, Jimmy Walters, was pretty much attracted to. Anyway, that was the last TV theme song to top the charts in 1992, so it's been quite a while. I hope we get, a chart topper from a TV show pretty soon. Anyway, it's about time. Thanks for chilling with me this Saturday afternoon. Still to come on our next set, Lauryn Hill of the Fugees and The Police.
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0: 1FM 91.3, Good Times, Greatest Hits, Fairground Attraction, the British acoustic pop band who took home the 1989 Brit Awards for Best British Single and Best Album. I suppose it was their unique folk jazz kind of sound which gave way to their meteoric rise because of the appeal of their sound, which was something very refreshing. Still to come, we have Peter Andre. Before that, a 70s throwback featuring an 8-minute folk rock epic that pays tribute to Buddy Holly, Ritchie Valens, and the Big Bopper. 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
8: These are your news headlines. I'm Joshua Vong. More businesses in Singapore are reporting rising costs and weaker consumer demand linked to the Middle East conflict and disruption in the Strait of Hormuz. Companies including Genting Singapore, Sheng Siong, ComfortDelGro and Singapore Airlines say higher energy, freight and fuel costs are affecting profits and spending patterns. Genting Singapore reported a 55% drop in the first quarter net profit to $65 million. Singapore Airlines says jet fuel prices have more than doubled since February 28. Meanwhile, Swedish fashion retailer H&M has cut jobs in Singapore, reportedly affecting 80 roles as it shifts its Southeast Asia headquarters to Kuala Lumpur. At least $53,000 has been lost to recent scams involving the sale of cruise packages, with at least 40 such cases reported since April. Victims would respond to listings of cruise packages on social media platforms such as Facebook. Scammers would then convince them to continue communications on WhatsApp and pay for their trips via PayNow QR codes. Police advise the public to book cruise packages only from licensed. At least $53,000 has been lost.

0: disaster. The group, which included a marine biology professor, her daughter, and two researchers, went missing on a dive in Vavu Atoll on Tuesday. One body has since been found in a cave at a depth of 60 meters. Search efforts for remaining victims are continuing. Authorities have also launched an investigation into reports that divers went beyond the permitted limit of 30 meters. US President Donald Trump says ISIS's second in command, Abu Bilal al-Minuki, has been killed in a joint operation by US and Nigerian forces. Mr. Trump did not provide any operational details, but described the mission as meticulously planned and thanked Nigerian forces for their cooperation. The strike comes amid US pressure on Nigeria, where Mr. Trump claimed Christians were being persecuted, though the Nigerian government denies this. Washington has also accused Nigeria of not doing enough to combat militancy, including regional ISIS offshoots, Islamist rival known as Boko Haram, and violent gangs known as bandits. And finally, in football, Manchester City head into tonight's FA Cup final as favourites against Chelsea, after reaching a record fourth straight FA Cup final. Pep Guardiola's side have won the competition 7 times and are unbeaten in their last 13 matches against Chelsea in all competitions. Chelsea have not beaten City since the 2021 Champions League final and have lost their last 3 FA Cup finals at Wembley. City have also won 21 of their last 23 FA Cup matches, with their only defeats coming in the last 2 finals.
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3: Vehicle breakdown on the BKE towards Woodlands before Dairy Farm Road. Also, there is a broken down vehicle on the PIE towards Tuas at the Clementi Road exit. And also an accident on the SLE in the direction of the BKE after Woodlands Avenue 12. Do avoid lane 1 when you're there.
4: What's happening?
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0: 1FM 91.3, Good Times, Greatest Hits, Love Theme from the movie Top Gun by Berlin, Take My Breath Away. Philip Q chilling with you on a Saturday, nice and cool and cozy weather. It got me to thinking, which song takes your breath away in this sort of weather, you know, cool weather? Let me know. WhatsApp 8855-0913. I would love to hear from you. We got Lenny Kravitz and Tiffany on the way right after the weather outlook.
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0: Here we go. Light rain is the forecast for this evening, a high of 34 degrees, down to an overnight low of 25 degrees Celsius.
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1FM 91.3, Good Times, Greatest Hits, Tiffany and All This Time. So what song takes your breath away when the weather is cool? Brenda says, without a doubt, this song by Gwen Stefani.

0: Yeah, warm and fuzzy kind of song, perfect for a cool weather. More of your songs and others, those songs that take your breath away. We're going to get back to the music in just a little bit. Before that, news headlines.
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6: These are your news headlines. I'm Joshua Vong. Singapore has recorded a 66% drop in dengue cases between January and May 15th, compared with the same period last year, with over 600 dengue cases reported. The National Environment Agency says there has been one death from dengue so far this year, ahead of the peak dengue season from May to October. It added that tens of thousands of mosquito breeding sites were found island-wide, mostly in homes, and urged residents to remove stagnant water. Authorities will also expand Project Wolbachia to over 800,000 households by October to help reduce dengue transmission. The newly renovated CPF Jurong Service Centre has reopened, with upgrades such as improved accessibility and senior-friendly features. New features include better wheelchair accessibility, more parking spaces for personal mobility devices, and adjustable table heights. There are also self-help kiosks with adjustable text displays, dual monitors for text communication, voice amplifiers, and improved wait time management. Senior Minister of State for Manpower Koh Poh Koon said the revamp supports an aging society where one in four Singaporeans will be 65 and above by 2030. Police are appealing for information on the whereabouts of two teenage girls in two separate cases. 15-year-old Noor Kaseh Kalisha Fadli has been missing for over a week and last spotted around noon on May 8th near 30 Cashew Road. 13-year-old Jade Tan was last seen wearing her all-white school uniform near 6 Boon Lay Avenue at around 6 p.m. yesterday. Those with information can contact the police at 1-800-255-0000 or online through the eyewitness portal on the Singapore Police Force website. U.S. President Donald Trump says Chinese President Xi Jinping has agreed Iran must reopen the Strait of Hormuz following their two-day summit in Beijing. However, Mr. Xi made no public comment on his discussions with Mr. Trump about Iran, including pressing Tehran to reopen the strait. China's foreign ministry separately criticized the Iran war as a conflict which should not have happened and should not continue. Mr. Trump said he is also considering lifting U.S. sanctions on Chinese oil companies buying Iranian oil amid the ongoing oil shipping and energy supply disruptions. And finally, Russian President Vladimir Putin will travel to China on Tuesday for a two-day visit, just after U.S. President Donald Trump wrapped up his trip to Beijing. The Russian leader will discuss strengthening cooperation between Moscow and Beijing with Chinese President Xi Jinping and exchange views on key international issues. Mr. Putin will also hold economic and trade talks with Chinese Premier Li Qiang. The U.S. leader's trip to Beijing included a grand reception and reportedly secured several trade deals, but ended without major breakthroughs on Iran-related tensions or the Ukraine war.
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0: Hope your Saturday is going really well and you're feeling great, relaxed, as you should be on a weekend. All right, the song that takes your breath away when it's nice and cool weather-wise. 8855-0913 to WhatsApp. Do it as soon as you can. First up, Bonnie Tyler.

Well, FM 91.3, Good Times, Greatest Hits, Bryan Adams. Please forgive me, and I've been asking you to WhatsApp in the song that takes your breath away during cool weather. And Vijay Nair says, it's this Paul Davis song, which I happen to like a lot as well. It's Cool Night. It's gone.

0: All right, Adrian says he happens to love hearing this song when the weather is cool. And Eileen's choice is this lovely song by Debarge. Yep, who's holding Donna now? We can do another round because there are quite a few more that have come in. The song that takes your breath away when the weather is nice and cooler. 8855-09132 to WhatsApp. Billy Ocean on the way next.
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1FM 91.3, good times, greatest hits, classic rock, classic soft rock, I would say, from Journey, Faithfully. The songs that take your breath away during nice and cool weather, I've been asking that for you to share. Dinah says this song by Cutting Crew.

doesn't love that song, huh? True by Spandau Ballet. And finally, we have Jerry's favorite, this one by England Dan and John Ford Coley.

0: England and John Ford Coley, I'd really love to see you tonight. We're going to wrap it up right now. Thank you for sharing with me the song that takes your breath away on a cool night or evening, cool weather. All right, after the weather outlook, we're going to take you back to the music with ABBA and Sarah McLachlan.
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2: A traffic update from ICA. Heavy departure traffic at Woodlands Checkpoint due to tailback from Malaysia. Delays are expected and motorists are advised to check traffic conditions before embarking on their journey. Follow ICA Facebook for more updates.
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4: These are your news headlines. I'm Joshua Vong. Singapore has recorded a 66% drop in dengue cases between January and May 15th compared with the same period last year, with over 600 dengue cases reported. The National Environment Agency says there has been one death from dengue so far this year, ahead of the peak dengue season from May to October. It added that tens of thousands of mosquito breeding sites were found island-wide, mostly in homes, and urged residents to remove stagnant water. Authorities will also expand Project Wolbachia to over 800,000 households by October to help reduce dengue transmission. The newly renovated CPF Jurong Service Centre has reopened with upgrades.

0: upgrades, such as improved accessibility and senior-friendly features. New features include better wheelchair accessibility, more parking spaces for personal mobility devices, and adjustable table heights. There are also self-help kiosks with adjustable text displays, dual monitors for text communication, voice amplifiers, and improved wait time management. Senior Minister of State for Manpower Koh Poh Koon said the revamp supports an aging society where one in four Singaporeans will be 65 and above by 2030. Police are appealing for information on the whereabouts of two teenage girls in two separate cases. 15-year-old Noor Kaseh Kalisha Fadli has been missing for over a week and last spotted around noon on May 8th near 30 Cashew Road. 13-year-old Jade Tan was last seen wearing her all-white school uniform near 6 Boon Lay Avenue at around 6 p.m. yesterday. Those with information can contact the police at 1-800-255-0000 or online through the eyewitness portal on the Singapore Police Force website. U.S. President Donald Trump says Chinese President Xi Jinping has agreed Iran must reopen the Strait of Hormuz following their two-day summit in Beijing. However, Mr. Xi made no public comment on his discussions with Mr. Trump about Iran, including pressing Tehran to reopen the strait. China's foreign ministry separately criticized the Iran war as a conflict which should not have happened and should not continue. Mr. Trump said he is also considering lifting U.S. sanctions on Chinese oil companies buying Iranian oil amid the ongoing oil shipping and energy supply disruptions. And finally, Russian President Vladimir Putin will travel to China on Tuesday for a two-day visit, just after U.S. President Donald Trump wrapped up his trip to Beijing. The Russian leader will discuss strengthening cooperation between Moscow and Beijing with Chinese President Xi Jinping and exchange views on key international issues. Mr. Putin will also hold economic and trade talks with Chinese Premier Li Qiang. The U.S. leader's trip to Beijing included a grand reception and reportedly secured several trade deals, but ended without major breakthroughs on Iran-related tensions or the Ukraine war.
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3: If you're driving and headed towards Orchard Road, bear in mind that heavy traffic there on Orchard Road towards Nickel Highway between Handy Road and Scotts Road. There has been an accident in on the CTE towards the AYE at the Almaquio Avenue 1 entrance and a broken down vehicle on the SLE towards the CTE after Woodlands Avenue 2. Drive safely.
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0: 1FM 91.3, Good Times, Greatest Hits, Sarah McLachlan. She's on my list of concerts to watch, hopefully, one day. Anyway, she founded a Lilith Fair because some people in the music industry told her that two women shouldn't tour together. So Lilith Fair became this groundbreaking festival that exclusively featured female artists or female-led bands. Unfortunately, it just lasted for 2 years because of poor ticket sales. So, I mean, it was a good effort. It was a good, you know, she thought through it pretty well, but she didn't expect poor ticket sales. But anyway, good effort from Sarah McLachlan. Would love to catch her in concert one day. Anyway, coming up, we have the weather, and then back to the music with the Pussycat Dolls, as well as Firehouse.
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0: All right, looks like light rain continuing through the evening. At the moment, a high of 34 degrees, going to an overnight low of 25 degrees Celsius.
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0: 1FM 91.3, Good Times, Greatest Hits, Pussycat Dolls, and Don't Ya. Well, that about does it for today. Thank you for chilling with me. Enjoy the rest of your weekend. Coming up, we have the news and then songs you can party to from 7 p.m. to 10 p.m. here on 1FM. I'm Philip Chu. I'll catch you on Monday, 1 o'clock. 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
2: A traffic update from ICA. Heavy departure traffic at Woodlands Checkpoint due to tailback from Malaysia. Delays are expected, and motorists are advised to check traffic conditions before embarking on their journey. Follow ICA Facebook for more updates.
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2: These are your news headlines. I'm Joshua Vong. The number of stay-at-home fathers in Singapore has risen, with about 3,000 men in 2025 outside the labour force due to childcare, up from 1,900 in 2022. Ministry of Manpower data showed the number of stay-at-home mothers has fallen about 27% to 37,300 over the same period, though women still comprise the majority of primary caregivers. Experts say the figures reflect a broader trend of more involved fatherhood, driven by flexible work arrangements and shifting social norms since the COVID-19 pandemic. However, they note workplace structures are still less supportive of fathers' greater caregiving roles, with mothers remaining the default caregivers in most families. A survey of over 1,100 youths in Singapore has found that many are aware of the country's falling total fertility rate, but 40% are not in a hurry to marry or start a family. The Hardware Network study showed that about a quarter of respondents were undecided. Meanwhile, over one-fifth of those aged 26 to 35 were keen to marry and have children, while another one-fifth ruled out having a family. Most respondents said it was difficult to form meaningful relationships, especially with increasing age. The findings come as Singapore's total fertility rate fell to a record low of 0.87 in 2025. The body of a 22-year-old man was found at Siloso Beach in Sentosa yesterday. Police said they received a call for assistance shortly before 2 p.m. at 10 Siloso Beach Walk, where Italian restaurant Trapeza is located. An SCDF paramedic found the man motionless and pronounced him dead at the scene. Based on preliminary investigations, police do not suspect foul play. Investigations are ongoing. Malaysian police have arrested 35 people, including food delivery riders, allegedly recruited by loan shark syndicates to carry out extortion activities in Singapore. The arrests were made under joint operations with the Singapore police, with investigations also targeting mule account holders. Authorities said syndicates used Telegram to recruit riders, paying $100 for delivery-only tasks. These included sending parcels, such as pork products, to intimidate Muslim borrowers. Police warned that anyone involved, including riders who claim no knowledge of parcel contents, could face legal action. And finally, in football, Manchester City head into tonight's FA Cup final as favourites against Chelsea, after reaching a record fourth straight FA Cup final. Pep Guardiola's side have won the competition 7 times and are unbeaten in their last 13 matches against Chelsea in all competitions. Chelsea have not beaten City since the 2021 Champions League final and have lost their last 3 FA Cup finals at Wembley. City have also won 21 of their last 23 FA Cup matches, with their only defeats coming in the last 2 finals.
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1: A traffic update from ICA. Heavy departure traffic at Woodlands Checkpoint due to tailback from Malaysia. Delays are expected and motorists are advised to check traffic conditions before embarking on their journey. Follow ICA Facebook for more updates.
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0: Let's have a look here. Okay, open up wide. Wow, there's a whole lot of stuff here. Happy news, health news, oh, food talk just around there. And oh, hey, where to go? An inspirational quote for the week too. That's quite a mouthful and a perfect fit for your Sunday morning.
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1: The Pretenders. 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
2: This is like your super grass is super lalang thing. 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

0: let's have a look here. Okay, open up wide. Wow, there's a whole lot of stuff here. Happy news, health news, oh, food talk just around there. And oh, hey, where to go? An inspirational quote for the week too. That's quite a mouthful and a perfect fit for your Sunday morning.
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0: Let's have a look here. Okay, open up wide. Wow, there's a whole lot of stuff here. Happy news, health news, oh, food talk just around there. And oh, hey, where to go? An inspirational quote for the week too. That's quite a mouthful and a perfect fit for your Sunday morning.
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2: 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I think I was maybe 6 or 7 floors down. When someone came in, I was mid-change. Shorts by the ankles. 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
3: It's time to make that perfect brew. Sunday with Jules Teo starts now.
4: Good morning. It is Sunday and it is the 17th of May. How are you doing today? This is Jules keeping you company all the way till 11 o'clock. Wakey, wakey. Time to get that coffee brewing. Okay, we've got fantastic tunes coming up this hour. You want to stay tuned because you will get to hear these ones like Alanis Morissette. And again, the sixth god of rock and roll, Lenny Kravitz.

favorite tune from Connoisseur. Oh, yes. All that coming your way, as well as the sounds of Roxette right now on 1FM and 91.3.

0: It's one of them, 91.3. That's Brian McKnight, and back at one. It's Jules with you on this Sunday morning. How you doing? Early and bright. I'm hanging out with you all the way to 11 o'clock on the 17th of May. Now, it's a good news hour. Happy news. So here's something I think is pretty cool. China has developed a bamboo-based plastic that is as strong as a regular petroleum plastic and fully biodegradable within 50 days. Isn't that great news? Right. Well, researchers developed this bamboo-based biodegradable plastic, reportedly matched the strength of traditional petroleum plastic, but it does break down naturally in about 50 days under proper conditions, okay? Why is it so good? Well, bamboo grows extremely fast, and it absorbs large amounts of CO2, carbon dioxide, is renewable and sustainable, and it's got naturally strong fibers. So I think it's a pretty much a positive thing to have instead of these plastics that somehow stay around and clog up our world, our oceans, and they can remain for hundreds of years. So this new material, a bamboo plastic, could help reduce ocean pollution, landfill waste, as well as microplastic contamination. So I think it's all up a very good 100% thing. So great job, scientists. So keep doing it, okay? Just keep doing you and make sure this plastic thing comes around. All right, stick around for more good news as well as good music. We've got a corner shop as well as Patti LaBelle coming up next. So just stay right here.
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0: It's Fun FM 91.3. That's Michael Lindstrom. Take me to your heart on the Sunday morning, 17th of May. It is. Good morning to you. You got me, Jules, for company on this Good News Hour. Every Sunday that happens. So if you have any good news, good stuff, do let me know at Jules Does SG on Instagram. Okay. Now this one is about the Boston Marathon, which took place Monday, April 20th, and it was 130th official edition. And the people who ran. They were like 4 minutes and 34 seconds faster than the qualifying time for the gender and age group. A total of 24,362 runners this year, which was amazing. Now, what happened was that this guy who was running it, and he had severe cramps. It's the usual 42 kilometers marathon, but he had severe cramps near the finish line. And there were these two other competitors who were not actually related, or they didn't know him. They were complete strangers, and they actually stopped to help him, and the three of them hobbled across the finishing line together. Okay, so congratulations to all three of you for being such winners, not because you won the Boston Marathon or that you completed it, but also because you're just great human beings. So that is one big tick and one big win in my book. All right, any good news, let me know. As I said, Jules Does SG on Instagram. In the meantime, stay tuned. We've got Foreigner, Mariah Carey, as well as a throwback coming away from Suzy Quatro. So stay right here.
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0: with any shout outs. 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

It's one of them, 91.3, Laura Branigan and Self Control. Before that, a Foreigner, I Want to Know What Love Is. Hey, good morning to you. This is Jules with you on this Sunday all the way to 11 o'clock. It's the 17th of May. Sure hope you're having a wonderful one so far. And thanks for hanging out with me bright and early. Still to come, music from Shanice as well as Lenny Kravitz. And hey, if you have any good stories, you see any good deeds, you know, let's shout about it. Okay, spread the word. Send it to me at JulesDoesSG on Instagram. We'd love to hear from you a lot.

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3: Good morning. It is the 17th of May on the Sunday morning. Got me Jules for company all the way till 11 o'clock. And hey, we have got the health hour. So find out what health news can keep you healthy and living longer, a stronger life, okay? Also, great bag of hits coming away like this one from Mr. Big. And a fun track from the Los Del Rio. Recognize this one?

Okay, take us along with you on your walk. Okay, it's time to wakey wakey get out of the house. Aerosmith up next, but it's New Order starting things off. A True Faith as you bop along on a Sunday morning. Jules with you. Good